0: Oh, that little devil. That's the cult. It's 92.5 The Fox. I am Carl Cruzy and a little fossil. Well, not so little. A 245 million year old reptile fossil has been found. And it still has its stomach and intestines. Yeah, maybe with a little bit of help, it'll still be able to cast votes in the Senate.
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1: 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They're moments in time. The music that's been with you through the good and the bad. 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Cincinnati's classic rock. 92.5 The Fox. I'm gonna. We eat, drink, sleep, and breathe classic rock. Yeah, some people might think we have a problem, but you know better. Rock is our way of life, and we wouldn't have it any other way. 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These aren't just songs. They're moments in time. The music that's been with you through the good and the bad. 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

Oh, it's not love. It's steroids. Sylvester Stallone has finally admitted that he used steroids. Yeah, next water's gonna admit that it's wet.

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Hey, we're just doing our part. Only hopefully this time around you have some money.

0: It's lessons. It's Rush. It's 92.5 The Fox. I am Carl Cruzy, kind of the opposite of a three-piece would be an orchestra, right? Well, if you want to hear an orchestra, don't go to Cleveland. Cleveland orchestras, they went on strike. Yeah. Of course, it's okay. I mean, there are other non-sport forms of entertainment up in Cleveland. You know, like watching the Browns.
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9: 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The Fox. These aren't just songs. They're moments in time. The music that's been with you through the good and the bad. 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I'm gonna... 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
9: 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Carl Cruzy is a man on a mission to get the lead out. 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

0: to run. 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It's the boss. It's 92.5 The Fox. I am Carl Cruzy in a house in Colorado. Had a rogue tortoise. Actually, it was their pet. 100-pound tortoise that escaped the house there in Colorado. Don't worry, it was found just a week later at the end of the driveway.
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Arnold's got something to say. Yeah, Arnold Schwarzenegger's writing a book. And Arnold admits he's not much of a reader, although he was really into The Help. You know.

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0: Oh, man, there's a lot going on there. Eyes of a Stranger, it's Queensryche, Cincinnati's classic rock station, 92.5 The Fox. I am Carl Cruzy, and I've been shunned again. Yeah, this year's People Magazine Sexiest Man Alive, well, the poll is now open for voting, and I'm not even a candidate. Of course, the key word here is alive, so don't go wasting your vote on Mitch McConnell.
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1: 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Aren't just songs. 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
1: It's AC/DC. It's going all Led Zeppelin, 10 o'clock. Yeah, it's almost time to get the lead out. Ozone Baby, going to get a slice of custard pie. And how many more times? Nonstop Zeppelin at 10.

It's the ozone, baby. Yeah, filling the ozone with Led Zeppelin. We do it nonstop every weeknight, 10 o'clock on the Fox. That's when we get the lead out. I am Carl Cruz. We still got how many more times after a nice little piece of cup?

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1: 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Happens every weeknight at 10. I am Carl Cruzy, wrapping it up with how many more times? Had a little piece of custard pie in the middle. I'd take that cut. And we kicked it off with Ozone Baby. So a good, solid set of Zeppelin tonight. We're going to do it again tomorrow night. Join me 10 o'clock. You never want to miss the nonstop Zeppelin.
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3: 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Carl Cruzy is a man on a mission to get the lead out. 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

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I got Black Sabbath on the way. 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

0: It's Iron Man. Hey, all you superhero fans, unite. It's Black Sabbath. It's 92.5 The Fox. I am Carl Cruzy, and they're coming together. Marvel and Star Wars. And it's going to be a crossover in a comic book. The plot's going to be about how Iron Man thinks that C-3PO is his half-brother.
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0: Hello, this is United States calling. Are we reaching? See, he keeps hanging up. And it's a man answering.
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0: Once bitten, twice shy? Yeah. I'd be a little shy, too, if I kept getting bit by GLP-1 injector pins. It's Gray White. It's 92.5 The Fox. I am Carl Krizzy, and that's what's happening to garbage men. Officials say that used GLP-1 injector pins are injuring sanitation workers. Of course, on the bright side, they've never looked better.
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Bad Company on the way and some Eagles, but now the Street of Dreams. Rainbow.

0: It's Signs. It's Tesla. It's Cincinnati's Classic Rock Station, 92.5 The Fox. Hi, I'm Carl Cruzy, wrapping up a Thursday night. Yeah, it's been fun. Ready for the weekend. I just wish it wasn't going to rain. I've got Leftovers. I've got Priest. I've got Blue Oyster Cult, and I've got it next.
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3: 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These aren't just songs. They're moments in time. The music that's been with you through the good and the bad. 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

Hot and crazy day today. At least the hot part. Been a wild night. And it is complete. I'm Carl Cruzy out the door. Ready to head home and rest. You do whatever you got to do. Let me catch back up with me tomorrow night. 7 o'clock here on the

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5: Rumors spreading around in that Texas town about the Shaq outside the game.
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5: Just let me know if you wanna go. That whole mile on the range. They got a lot of nice girls.

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1: Yeah, we know it's a repeat, but things are always better the second time around. 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
2: A man from Canada, this is the world record, is being featured in the Guinness World Records book after solving the most... Oh, come on. As Josh would say, come on with this. He solved the most Rubik's cubes while bouncing on a pogo stick.
3: Come on, it's fun.
2: This gentleman.
4: Oh, come on, it's stupid.
2: This gentleman's name, Saul Hafting.
4: Saul?
2: Was 16 years old when he claimed the title after solving 211 Rubik's cubes in 2021. Now he's 21 years old. He learned that he would be featured in the 2027 Guinness World Record book, which is currently available in stores.
3: Do we have a shot of this guy?
2: So he's bouncing on the pogo stick and he's... Oh, come on.
5: Oh, man.
4: That's really something.
2: That's barely...
5: There are times where that pogo doesn't even leave the ground. He's literally just going up and down barely.
2: Yep.
3: I'm nodding as he does it. So,
4: there's one.
3: Some guy hands him a fresh one.
4: Oh, my God.
3: And see, there's no brakes. He's just pogoing around on a outdoor basketball court.
5: And look at all the hot chicks gathered around.
2: He has to fight him off with a stick.
3: And he gets the award for the youngest person named Saul in the world. Yeah, well, that's a nice hobby to have, obviously.
4: As Jeff points
3: out, he's got a lot of free time because he's not tied down by having a girlfriend.
5: He also looks like the only Asian guy in the world named Saul. Oh, I didn't notice like, that.
4: Was he Asian? No, the girl next to him was Asian.
5: Oh, okay, my bad. I know I saw an Asian up there.
2: Are we going to start counting them? Or do anything
5: you sound like the racist guy on the bus.
2: Yeah,
5: I know I saw an Asian up there.
2: You know, we come up to the stop here. Up here, there's going to be a couple Asians at this bus stop.
5: I know I've seen one before.
2: See, there he is. I told you. I've seen him.
4: Oh, gosh.
2: I've seen him before.
3: So, I'm sorry. What was his total of Rubik's cubes?
4: 200 and some.
3: Okay. Oh, 211. Okay,
2: he solved 211 Rubik's cubes in 2021, pogo. And that's what got him into.
3: So, could you go back?
2: So
3: he doesn't have to hold the pogo stick with his arms.
4: Well, no. How would he do the cube if he was holding on?
2: That's what I was saying.
3: This was like a unicycle pogo stick. Is it crammed between his legs?
4: Yeah.
2: There's no difference between this and balancing yourself on a unicycle and solving the Rubik's cube.
3: Okay, so it's a different kind of pogo stick.
2: I don't think it is.
4: He's just not holding. There, see? He's just holding on that handle right there.
2: He's just not bouncing very high.
4: In fact, he's got his legs behind the.
3: Does it give a time how long this took?
2: No, can we see that again, Jason? I'm trying to see if that guy's Asian or not.
5: Can we see the.
3: No, at the end, it cuts to a news reporter, I believe.
4: And she's standing there with him.
2: Is she standing with the guy?
4: Yes.
3: By the way, he's got.
2: Oh, I thought
4: see?
2: It was.
5: Oh, yeah.
2: See?
5: I guess he's.
3: Okay. Yeah.
4: He's not Asian.
3: Yeah, he's a waiter at a TGI Fridays. Yeah.
5: He looks like that guy on MS Now's son, Chris.
2: Oh, Kornacki or no? That's not it.
5: Oh, I'm
2: not
5: too, yeah. He looks almost just like that guy.
6: Yeah, that could be his son.
5: Yeah.
3: Okay. Huh. Well, congratulations, Saul.
2: Really? You know what? I applaud those parents for naming him Saul. Keep the older names going. I like it. You know, he could get a nickname like, you know, Scooby or something. He doesn't have to go by Saul.
4: Scooby. But,
3: yeah. Well, he's a pogo guy. Maybe. Can you think of a pogo related?
2: Bouncy?
3: Or a Rubik's Cube related?
2: Kanga?
4: Nerd?
2: Yeah.
5: There he is. Kick his ass.
2: Yeah. Ladies man.
5: Where you think you're going?
2: Come in here and get your meeting. You know, stuff like that.
3: Congratulations, Saul. Nice job.
2: Way to go, Saul.
3: Is that sports?
2: Yes.
3: Okay.
2: Wrapped up in a nice little package just for you, Tom.
3: Okay. Now, Christy Lee is over there. Happy to see you, Christy, in the Incogni special news desk over there. You look great today.
4: Thanks.
3: I like that color on you. And you're going to be doing a little
2: okay, Hank, no, you're doing this too often now.
4: He's being too nice to me.
2: Do you need
4: 50 bucks? Is that the problem?
2: The last thing you would say about that sweater is that's a great color.
4: It's just beige.
2: It's washed out. It's not a color.
3: I have just noticed.
2: It's colorless.
3: lately, Christy has been dressing a little bit differently, and she's, I don't know if this is something, it was some directive from someone you know, but your color is
4: I'd
3: much
4: have my
3: better.
4: Colors done,
5: you know what it
4: remember?
5: Is? No. What? You know what she's been dressed like the last couple of days?
4: What?
5: Shredded wheat.
2: You
5: she's
2: do.
5: She's been wearing shredded wheat color.
4: And he loves shredded wheat.
5: Right.
4: We all know that.
2: So subconsciously, that's why you love Christy now, is because you used to
5: you
2: hate
5: think,
2: her. Remember
5: you
2: that?
5: You think she's shredded wheat.
2: You're drawing an unconscious comparison between her and your favorite breakfast cereal.
3: But I've switched cereals.
4: Oh.
2: So but you still have shredded wheat in there somewhere.
3: Occasionally.
2: I was going to say, you'll never give up the brown master.
3: Yeah. And when I get...
2: You love shredded wheat.
3: I like the full-size shredded wheat. You put it in a baggie and you take one of those ice hammers and beat it.
2: Of course you do. Yeah.
5: Well, please don't do that to Chris.
4: No, please don't do that to me.
3: I'm more of a... what is this cereal I have?
4: We have
3: there?
4: Grape nuts.
3: Oh yeah, grape. I mix grape nuts and corn flakes.
5: Well, those are a rainbow of color.
4: Yeah,
3: Now that you mention it, when you mash them together. No,
4: we don't eat cereal at home much. Do you?
5: I don't have cereal at home.
4: I have it here. I don't have it at home.
2: You know what?
4: You're
2: right. When I found that can of Progresso soup from 2007 that went bad in 2017, I also found a box of cereal.
4: Did you?
2: Yeah, it was from the same era.
4: Huh.
2: Yeah.
4: No, I was trying to say
3: you look very nice lately, Christy. You've changed your color scheme.
4: Yes, and I've gotten clothes that actually fit now, and it's different.
3: Okay, you look very
2: you hear
3: nice.
2: That, Tom? She's wearing clothes that fit. You might want to take that page out of that book. You know, you lose 50 pounds, but you're still wearing the double X's. I like your commitment. My gosh. Plenty of room.
3: This isn't too big.
4: You don't like tailored clothes, do you?
3: No, I don't. No, I don't.
2: Your pants are too short.
4: A nice fitted.
2: I'll tell you that.
4: Well, you get your pants hemmed.
2: Of course you do.
4: So you do that.
2: That's right, ladies and gentlemen. For those of you who might be a little late to the party, and I can't imagine who that would be, Tom buys jeans off the rack and takes them to a tailor and has them altered.
4: What are you, a 32 and a half?
3: Yeah, that's the thing. You got and then you say these are too short.
2: I haven't seen them. I haven't noticed, but I bet they are too short.
5: Oh, fine. Well, standing up is fine.
2: Yeah.
3: Well, that's how you have them. Josh, when I get pants hemmed.
2: But there could have been a chance they could have been too short.
3: I don't say to the senor, hey, could you hem these
2: Hang on.
3: For my sitting?
5: Okay, well, any dolt would know what I meant by that.
2: Hang on.
5: It was senor.
2: Hang on. Why are you calling your... I mean, I know why you're calling your tailor senor. Did you mean to do that?
3: Yes. It's an inside joke we have.
2: Is that right?
3: Yeah.
5: Oh, yeah. I bet senor loves it.
2: Yeah, I bet he loves it.
3: Hey.
4: Senor doesn't speak English. His buddy does. His
2: Something
4: son
2: like
4: does.
2: This. Ay, caramba.
5: There's
2: it's
5: a chance
2: Tom.
5: He's Korean.
2: Yeah. Oh, yeah.
3: You know who I'm talking about.
4: I know who you're talking about.
2: Or Native American or Greek.
3: No,
2: or,
3: he is a Spanish.
5: I always, if I buy pants, Spanish I have to see how they look standing and I have to see how they look sitting down.
3: Really?
5: Because I don't want the leg to be... When you sit, if your leg comes too high up, I think that looks ridiculous.
4: I agree with you.
2: Mine, when I'm sitting, I think are too short. But that's just sitting.
5: Maybe, but I don't know. That seems like a pretty good length to me. That's not, like, embarrassing.
2: But standing up,
3: who's going to see you? Who's going to see your legs when you're sitting anyway?
5: I've been a part of many symposiums where you have to...
2: That's right.
4: So when you're sitting on the dais?
3: You're up on the dais with your legs crossed.
2: If you're talking symposium, overstuffed chair, a pipe, you're talking Joshua.
5: Yeah, yeah. I mean, I'm often...
2: That's right. These are TED Talks. They kick it up a notch. You know that.
5: How do you feel about a man with a closed crossed leg?
3: Hate.
5: Yes.
4: A closed crossed leg.
5: I'll never understand.
4: Leg.
5: So you have the open cross leg like a man, or you have this that crushes your nuts.
2: Oh, like this.
5: Yeah. Don't sit like that.
2: I couldn't sit like this for the longest
4: time. That's right, because of weight.
2: And now I can't. No, it's because I was fat. now I can. I bet you can, too.
5: I don't think it'd be comfortable.
2: You know what? I didn't think that either, but the more I do it, the more comfortable.
4: Can you cross your leg over under your leg?
2: Not yet, but I'm working.
4: Okay. Yeah. All right.
2: I figure I'll lose consciousness
5: this
2: before that happens.
5: This is far more comfortable for me.
3: Now, so the question really should be, Christy, let's just say you are on the dais, as you said.
4: Correct.
2: With the overstuffed chair and the pipe?
3: Do you cross your legs being a lady? Or?
4: No, you sit, you have to sit with your knees together and your legs
5: cross at
4: side.
5: The ankles.
2: I tell you what.
4: Either crossed at the ankles or together.
2: When you do another one, it's only a matter of time before you're going to be somewhere at a dais and you're going to be sitting there.
4: Spread eagle it.
2: I will give you $500 if you sit down and spread it out like Johnny Bench. Okay, I will.
0: Yes,
2: I will. I swear to God, I'll give you $500.
3: I'll give you an extra $1,000 if you do a full blown Sharon Stone.
2: There's $50.
4: No, I'm not gonna
2: do it. Don't be silly. You wear panties. Yeah. But
3: no.
2: See,
3: I want the full Sharon Stone. People are gonna go, well, I went to the seminar. It was unbelievable.
2: How
3: I
2: just funny. Well, who's that?
3: What's the man next seen? To me said the topic is apparently beavers.
2: She's been in radio for decades, and she seems like such an intelligent woman, but why is she sitting like Johnny Bench? What's that all about?
4: I'm a big Johnny Bench fan.
0: My great-grandma would man spread.
4: Yeah.
0: Like,
2: she had
0: dementia. She would just sit down in her dress. I mean, it was
2: showtime.
0: Yeah.
4: But
0: yeah.
4: Old women do that.
0: Yeah.
4: Maybe it's years of having to cross her legs.
6: Was she just airing it out?
0: No, I think she was just 96 and thought she was.
2: I've said that forever. I can't wait to get to that point where I've forgotten most of my life. I really. Because there's stuff you want to forget, Tom.
3: Oh, absolutely.
2: Absolutely.
3: Yeah. You think you'll be just cranking it in front of the orderlies at the old folks' home?
2: Oh, hey, possibly.
3: Watch out.
2: Just for you, Tom.
3: Old man McGee.
2: God willing.
1: We're going to do this until we get it right.
4: No, seriously. Really?
1: More Bob and Tom Extra is coming up.
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1: 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We'll try to catch you up. 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
3: Comedian Mickey Joseph has joined us in the studios.
35: You were telling us about there's some porno star in San Francisco.
36: Ricky, yeah, he's taking the name Ricky Ricardo.
37: It's just unbelievable. That's
36: oh, yes, I'm Cuban Pete. I've got 10 pounds of hanging meat. And every time I go, jay-chiggy-boom, jay-chiggy-boom, jay-chiggy-boom. Oh, yes, I'm Cuban Pete. Mine goes halfway across the street. And every time I go, jay-chiggy-boom, jay-chiggy-boom, jay-chiggy-boom. Hey, senorita, how would you like a big burrito? It's very nice, so full of spice. Hey, why don't we go down to my place in San Francisco? I'm hard as metal. Just ask Fratanata. Oh, yes, I'm Cuban Pete. Just bend over and grab your feet. I'm not sure you had a jig, jiggy, boom.
37: Jig, jiggy, boom, jig, jiggy, boom.
36: Cuban Pete.
3: Bravo, bravissimo.
36: Lucy, I'm home.
3: Joining us in the studio, that handsome man is comedian Henry Phillips.
38: Hey.
3: You may know Henry from his outstanding work in the world of social media.
2: Henry!
38: Hey, what's up, guys?
3: Yeah, it's good to see you.
2: Hi, Hank.
38: Quarter of a century, I think it's been since I was...
2: Yeah. I bet so.
3: I've always said that Henry had a resemblance to Steve Lawrence.
38: More so lately.
3: And I have a Steve Lawrence trading card.
2: Oh, my God.
38: Wow.
3: And I'm going to have
2: this is my life.
3: Have to have our video guys do a comparison shot of both Henry and Steve. I mean, the resemblance in this one is unbelievable.
4: Yeah, I can do a side-by-side.
3: If you're casting... Who wouldn't want to see the Steve Lawrence story?
5: That looks to be autographed.
38: Well, and he lived a long time, so there's really no rush. You know, I could play him.
3: And
38: when
3: if you're trying to remember who is Steve Lawrence, perhaps most famous to some generations as
2: marrying Edie Gourmet.
3: Well, yeah, but he's the guy in the spa. What do you call that? Where you sit with the hot water and stuff.
4: Sauna.
3: Thank you. In the movie Blues Brothers, right?
5: Yeah.
38: He's for my generation to be. Well, that, and then the Carol Burnett show, right? Wasn't he on a regular on there?
0: I think you're thinking of Lyle Waggoner, maybe.
38: He was also. Can we fact check? I don't care. No one cares.
3: Yeah, I think it's really cool to look like a sort of a B-list celeb.
38: Yeah,
3: Kind of fun.
6: B.
38: But did he have a specific talent that everybody knew him
3: for? He was a singer.
38: Yeah, but did he have a specific... No, I'm just kidding. No, was he a great singer? I don't know. I don't even really know much about him.
3: I didn't know. What was his big hit?
38: Puppy Love?
3: No.
5: Was his hit with Edie?
6: I got no idea. Something Stupid, I think, was...
38: That's a beautiful song.
5: That is a fun one.
3: A duet. Is that him?
6: Those two.
3: Sinatra?
6: That wasn't... Was that Nancy? I don't know.
5: Let me look this up.
6: I do not know. I thought it was Steve and Edie.
5: If I look it up and have an answer, maybe this will stop.
7: Yeah, thanks.
6: Well, if you look it up and have an answer, Tom will have to look it up.
5: Oh, yeah, you're right.
3: So, Henry, how you been?
38: I'm doing all right. It's funny. You guys were talking about glasses, and I found as I'm getting older, I get complimented. I used to get compliments like, hey, man, you look good, you look healthy or whatever. Now it's like... It's only stuff that's covering my face. You know, it's like, hey, I like the beard, or I like the glasses. This is great. Now, if you could get like a hat or something, just anything that covers you. And I miss those kind of compliments. No, like, since we last saw
5: you, you look great.
38: Oh, thanks, guys.
3: Someone walked in here while you were in the green room and said, how does Henry Phillips look younger?
38: Wow. Yeah.
3: But maybe it's because you're married, you're playing golf, all these good things have happened.
38: I'm playing golf, and actually those two things kind of go together. It was so I got married finally, and my father-in-law got me into golf.
6: Oh.
38: And I don't think he likes me very much. I'll just come out and say it. There was an incident where we took a picture and sent it to him, and then my wife looked at it, at his message back, and she was like, oh, that's so nice. And I was like, what did he say? And I knew it was probably something insulting about me. And she said, no, he complimented you. And I'm like, really? I don't believe it. And I looked at the text message, and he said, and maybe you guys can weigh on this, is whether it's a compliment or not. He said, that Henry sure is a lucky guy. And I'm like, I'm trying to explain to her, that's not a compliment at all. He's literally saying I somehow lucked out and out of my league or whatever, So, but he did get me into golf, and we all spent Christmas together, and he got me a, this is really stupid, but he got me, he's making fun of me, I guess. He got Gag underwear. It's like golf underwear. Yeah. And it's green, and it's got a bunch of like golf clubs and flags and stuff. Uh-huh. And there's two golf balls in the front, where you can imagine. I don't want to go into detail about where they are, but on the back, it's just in giant letters. It says the 19th hole, and the O in hole, as you can imagine, is sort of centered strategically in the middle.
3: There are a lot of really bad golf games.
38: Yeah. So it's a gag gift, and I just threw it in my drawer, forgot all about it. And then a couple months later, I'm at the doctor. I was going in to get my routine physical, and we start chatting. He's like, do you do any exercise? And I go, I started golfing a couple of times a month. And he's like, oh, yeah, I love golfing. What's your handicap? And I was like, oh, I'm lucky to break 100. I'm terrible. And he said, well, I love golf. I'm addicted to it. And I go, well, for me, it's just a silly little pastime. And he's like, all right, well, let's get you to go ahead and undress down to your underwear there, if that's all right. And I'm like, oh, no. It occurred to me, I'm wearing the 19th hole underwear. I can't do this. I can't after that conversation. But I didn't have a lot of options. What am I going to do? Just take off the underwear also, So I was just like, can we just do the top part today and then maybe next week? And, but anyway, we just basically, didn't talk about it at all.
3: Okay.
38: But I'm sure that was almost more uncomfortable than anything. It's just having the 19th hole underwear after downplaying my golf and then, and just not even saying anything about it.
3: Henry Phillips is our guest. Maybe we can get you to play a song here.
8: Sure.
3: Do you have something in mind that you'd like to?
38: Well, I actually have
6: You just banged Pat's guitar, and is visibly ill.
38: To be fair, it was the tuning peg against a piece of rubber, so that's okay.
3: Okay, we're gonna be okay. Okay.
38: But thanks, Pat, for letting me use your guitar here.
3: You're welcome.
38: I have a new album that came out earlier this year. It's under my alter ego name, Jose Suicidio.
5: Yes.
38: And it's sort of the second album of Jose's, and it's a soundtrack for my Henry's Kitchen web series. So if you've ever seen Henry's Kitchen, there's always music going on, and that's commissioned by me to Jose Suicidio.
3: Oh, great.
38: And this album is, the first album was called Let's Get Suicidal, and then this one, that was a holiday album, and then this one is There's Something Wrong With Me. And it came out earlier, and you can hear it anywhere you stream music. But I'm terrible with the self-promotion thing, and I didn't realize if you put in the name Jose Suicidio, unfortunately, and I'm not joking about this, it reroutes you to, like, you know, do you need help?
5: Sure.
38: And so nobody ever gets to my music. But you can try putting it in Spotify or whatever. But the album's a lot of fun. Anywhere you stream music. And if you do need help, please see somebody.
3: Of course.
38: But, okay. This is a song. I didn't realize that now there's a lot in the news about how young people are, young men specifically, are having a hard time meeting women. And I feel like if I've ever been at the forefront of a giant movement, that was definitely the one. And I'm reading about this going, yeah, exactly. So I have, hey guys, I have tons of albums you can buy. So I had this one girl that I was hopelessly in love with, and you know that these girls kind of give you nonverbal clues that they're not interested, and or that maybe they are and they're just playing, you know, games. I don't know. And so there was this one girl that I really liked. We went on a date, called her, never heard back for about 3 years, and then I heard from her, and she said, I was like, hey, great to finally hear from you. And she asked me if I knew what something called multi-level network marketing was.
3: Uh-oh.
38: And I was like, yeah, I've heard of it. And then she asked me if I was interested in buying vitamin water or something. And so I was like, all right, well, you play some pretty coy little games here. I don't know. It's hard to read the signals of whether she's interested. And she was married, too. But anyway, this is a song about that. It's called Mind Games.

0: That's that one. Yeah, that was kind of an 80s rocker, you know.
1: Thank you, Jose.
2: Real nice.
0: Apparently, Foreigner already has a song called Head Games, so I'm trying to work it out with them.
1: Oh, Mind Games, I think that's a John Lennon tune.
0: Yeah,
1: it's all been done. Yeah, you can't copyright a title. We have Ms. Hooker over there. She's at the Incogni News Desk. Jess, what have you got over there?
3: Kind of on theme with Henry's song. A new survey reveals that fewer than half of single Americans believe they'll ever find the one.
2: Fewer than half.
3: A poll of 2,000 adults conducted by Talker Research on behalf of the sex toy company Lilo found that just 40% of single respondents are confident that they'll find the one. And 20% of those already in a relationship don't believe their current partner is their one true love.
4: Okay.
2: Wow.
1: But it's the fact that it was done for a sex toy company. Do they have some kind of a dildo called
2: the one?
1: The one.
2: Yeah.
1: The survey is actually fairly extensive. I didn't give you the whole thing, but there's a couple of other things that are kind of scary there, where the number of people that are married that say this is not the one, even though they're together.
4: Wow.
1: So, I don't know, kind of depressing.
3: I don't think so. I think it's a lofty thought to think that you're going to be with your soulmate. Like, right?
0: You kind of grow out of that, I guess. But it sucks when one person thinks that the other one's a soulmate, and you hear the other one go, I don't know. I mean, what's a soulmate, really? Yeah.
2: Yeah. Let's define terms. Yeah, right.
0: It's a partnership.
1: We had a story yesterday that I can almost tie into this. Jess, you weren't here, and Henry, of course, wasn't here because he doesn't work here.
3: Oh, right.
2: Good catch, though. Yeah.
1: Henry, the story was, and I forget who it was, some guy named Adams or some NBA guy was joking around.
2: Steven Adams. Big, tall.
1: Houston Rocket. Joking around going that a Grand Theft Auto 6 is coming out.
0: Mm-hmm.
1: And he was joking with reporters going, when this comes out.
2: Consequently.
1: As the day this comes out, the players are they're not going to be playing as well because these guys are going to be up all night playing this game.
0: Oh, yeah.
1: And I don't know anything about this, but Jeff Oskey is a big game guy. And he said, this is absolutely true. People have been waiting for this game for a decade. And so my answer is, and bet the under. when the new game comes out pretty soon, right?
0: Yeah, that's a good idea.
1: So I'm wondering if in the world of love, if this will affect, if a lot of guys are going, well, I'm not even going to go out there looking because I'm going to be playing. I'm going to be playing Grand Theft Auto 6.
0: Maybe this ties into that phenomenon that we were talking about with people having a hard time lately meeting partners.
3: Yeah.
1: So, interesting.
3: Yeah.
1: We'll see what happens.
0: Yeah.
1: Wasn't there another sex survey we had? The Gen Z thing?
3: Oh, we do, yeah.
1: And this always bugs me because
2: I can never remember what year the Gen Z and the Gen X.
1: So I looked it up again.
2: I'm a boomer. I know
3: it's,
2: that.
3: Yeah. It's my kids fall in this category of the Gen Z generally refers to people born from 1997 to 2008.
2: Ah.
3: The Gen Z is often described as the first generation to grow up with smartphones, social media, and widespread internet access as normal parts of their everyday life. A recent survey of U.S. adults ages 18 to 29 found that Gen Z is having less sex. One reason, many are still living under their parents' roof.
4: Okay.
3: 54%
0: puts a damper on it for sure.
3: That'll slow down the sex.
1: And by the way, their parents aren't either.
0: Yeah.
1: Because they're upstairs.
0: Yeah.
4: Mom and dad can be C blocks, can't they?
2: Oh, boy.
3: 54% of respondents lived at home, and 64% of those living with their parents reported they didn't have sex in the last 3 months.
4: All right.
1: So the way over the majority.
3: Yes.
1: So are they both living at their, ideally,
3: yes.
1: at least one would have an apartment or a big backseat.
2: Yeah.
4: This is the first time I've heard a study mention living with their parents.
2: Yeah.
4: It's usually because of porn or because they're not interested in a relationship or
3: social media.
4: Yeah.
3: Video games.
4: Right.
3: They have other ways of connecting. Yeah.
1: You know, they don't want their partner to go 6-7 right after they finish.
0: Well, when you think about it, if they're all living with their parents, it's going to bring all the numbers down. Less porn, less drinking, less pretty much any kind of
4: my porn numbers were pretty good when I lived.
2: That was what you call the salad days, right?
4: But I feel like my dad would have rather heard me having sex than alone watching a porn. I don't know that he ever did hear me, but
0: I have heard that they don't go out as much, like to bars and stuff,
4: right?
0: And which is nice.
4: I mean, even drinking's down.
2: I can't get over that.
0: It frees it up for me. There's a bar stool I can finally sit at. You know,
2: and that generation doesn't care about driving a car.
0: That's another thing.
2: I can't get over that.
0: Yeah. It's the first thing I wanted to do when I turned 60.
1: Oh, yeah. And much like Henry, that's good because then they're not in my lane.
2: Absolutely.
1: Thank you very much.
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12: 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Fox, Carl Cruzy is a man on a mission to get the lead out. 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
22: We're just waiting for the cast to actually show up for work. Here's more Bob and Tom Extra.
1: I got a
0: a
1: letter for you fishermen.
4: Nice.
1: We got three guys that fish a lot right here in the studio.
4: Angle, please.
1: You're an angler?
4: That's right. Thank you.
2: That sounds like somebody who works in politics, doesn't it? He's an angler. Yeah.
1: Josh, were you the one talking about having the fishing lure removed from...
4: My older brother had one removed from his back, and he kept it, yeah.
1: Oh, and how did it get there?
4: In that case, it was my brother John put it there.
2: Is that right?
23: On the cast?
4: Yes.
23: Oh! I had one removed from my elbow about 3-4 years ago.
4: Oh, man. Oh, yeah. Man. Did you keep it?
23: No.
4: Okay.
24: I still have mine because it was one of my favorite lures, but I need to put a new treble hook on it. But I still have the lure from where they cut it off.
1: This comes from Tyler, longtime listener. Referencing Josh and the fishing lure, et cetera, et cetera. I was fishing a lake in the Adirondack Mountains of New York. Great place. My buddy and I were in a canoe, and while he leaned back to cast, he got three treble hooks of a Rapala Husky Jerk.
4: Oh, jeez. Yeah.
1: Want to explain what that is?
4: A jerk bait. So the Husky's longer, and Rapala's the brand.
1: I see. He got it stuck in the side of my neck.
4: Oh,
1: then he goes,
4: oh man.
1: He goes, holy hell. It was, and then we go to all caps, buried.
2: Oh.
1: So we went to a local hospital a half hour away, walked into the lobby, and they had an entire display on the wall of hooks, flies, and lures that they had removed from victims such as myself over the years. I could not get over the amount of stuff that was in that display case. To make a long story short, he said they cut and pulled out the hooks. Wow.
4: Sucks. The hooks. So he had both trebles in there?
1: Ooh. He said, and since they're $12 a pop, I kept the lure.
4: Yeah, I would too.
1: That's Tyler, and he says, from way upstate New York.
4: Nice.
2: $12 a lure. That sounds pricey.
24: Right? Oh, you should...
23: Oh, that's nothing, right?
4: Yeah. The most I've ever spent on one individual lure was $60.
1: What?
2: $60?
4: Yeah.
2: All right. You got $60 lure money. All right.
4: Yeah, just one. Yeah.
23: What was that called?
4: It is a giant rat. Yeah. It's about 9 inches long with the tail. And that's what I'll catch my 12-pounder on.
2: No kidding.
23: For whale?
2: Yeah.
4: Wow.
2: Yeah. Have you ever, you guys ever fished with like minnows and things like that?
4: Yeah.
2: That always like it would throw me. I don't know if it's a fish biting or the minnow trying to cling to life.
4: Oh, you
2: know?
4: Right. Yeah.
2: I don't know what's going on there. Yeah.
24: But there's guys who fish like every day with like $120 lures.
4: Yeah. Yeah. That's not
24: me. It's no thing.
4: That's not me. Yeah.
24: No, I've never spent over 12 bucks.
4: So I still give me a dollar Ned rig still in there.
1: But if you get one that's $120, do you go dive in after it?
24: I would.
4: Boy, I might too. Like, cause some of them are like handcrafted glide baits, swim baits. They look like an actual bluegill and, you know, that kind of thing.
2: Have you made the leap yet to making your own lures?
4: No. My brother he's made some jigs before, but
1: That's a fly fishing thing, though?
4: No, you can make.
1: You can make regular lures.
4: Yeah.
2: All you need is a vise and some thread, as I understand.
1: I'd been sailing on Lake Down in Orlando, Florida.
2: Oh, okay.
1: And my brother lived right on the lake there. And one evening, there was a hillbilly that lived next door.
4: Well, that's...
2: Is that right?
4: Seems very judgmental.
1: No, lottery winner, whatever.
2: There was a...
1: So,
2: have I told you about the hillbilly that lives next door?
1: Let me finish you.
24: Lottery winner.
1: So this guy's on the dock.
2: Being a hillbilly.
1: Yeah, and I'd been sailing all day, completely oblivious to what I was about to see.
4: I'd like to know what the hillbilly called you.
1: I hope the word probably was terrified.
2: So this guy
1: reels in an alligator. And I was not aware at the time that every body of water pretty much south of North Carolina is full of alligators. And so this guy's got this pretty big alligator. And then so he gets off the dock and walks over to the shore and gets the alligator. So he's right there, half in the water, half on shore. And this time I'm back up on the dock away from the alligator watching this guy. And he's trying to get closer and closer, reeling in the, and I go, what are you doing? He goes, I'm not going to lose this lure.
4: Man.
1: So that's when he reaches for the lure, and his hands are about 3 or 4 feet away from the alligator's mouth. The alligator kind of jumps and does a little shimmy thing and hits the water and takes off. Man, are they fast. He broke the line, obviously.
2: Wow. Yeah.
1: And they are so fast in the water. Not worth the lure.
4: No.
1: No.
4: You know what? I have lucky lures. I would go after those more than the expensive ones.
1: That makes perfect sense.
4: Yeah.
2: Do you get the affectionate attached to lures?
4: A couple. Things? Yeah.
2: Yeah. Okay. I can see that. Yeah.
4: And
2: alligators are dinosaurs, right? Why don't we just say it?
4: Yeah. Right.
2: Let's get rid of
4: them. We still do have dinosaurs among us.
2: Yes. Yeah.
1: That was pretty scary.
2: My God.
1: But a classic fishing lures can be worth a fortune.
4: Oh, yeah.
1: I mean, like a fortune.
4: Like anything, especially in certain boxes and stuff.
1: Yeah.
2: Dear Bob and Tom Show. First, Tom How can you be so clueless to drive-ins? Not taking your kids to a drive-in is borderline child abuse.
1: is there even one around here anymore?
4: Yeah, there is. Yeah. Sure. Oh, yeah. We're lucky that we have one within 20 miles, and we have one within 50 miles. Mm-hmm.
2: Get an SUV that the back seats lay flat, get some blankets, open the back door, let them experience one of the best things in life.
4: I remember every movie I saw at the drive-in. It was such a cool thing for me.
1: Yeah, I've got a Tahoe now, which is after having I've had Suburbans for the last 30 years, but
4: we're going to have to make you a pamphlet, though, of drive-in etiquette.
1: I don't know.
4: Because you can't, headlights, no.
2: And don't put your foot on the brake pedal.
4: Right.
2: That lights up your brake lights.
4: Oh, yeah. The dome lights, you got to figure those out. Right. You can't.
1: Well, if I got to figure out stuff in a car, good luck.
2: Boy, ain't that the truth.
1: I discover all kinds of stuff.
23: So fun.
24: Then moving it from the speaker to the radio was a game changer.
23: Yep.
24: Jeez. Mm. I loved it. I could never understand that speaker.
2: When they first started doing that, I didn't have a very nice car, so I would always run my battery down when I'd listened. Because I'd keep the radio on to hear.
4: Oh, yeah. I bet that happened to a lot of people.
2: Yeah, and it was
1: neural. Didn't people used to drive off with a speaker attached to the car?
2: Oh, yeah. They had a public service announcement before the movie would show, and it was be sure and disconnect your speaker.

0: had a public service announcement before the movie would show, and it was a be sure and disconnect your speaker from
1: your car. You have to get out of the car, walk to the concession place, or do they come by? And
0: No, you walk. You walk to.
2: But it's great. You won't miss. I mean, you can hear the movie.
1: Used to bring chairs and stuff.
2: Yeah, we used to bring long chairs and blankets. And
1: did it ever rain?
3: Cooler?
2: No, we would go on nights when we knew it wasn't going to.
0: And there was a big playground right under the screen where you'd go up and play.
2: Did every drive-in have that?
0: I think so, bring the kids.
1: Maybe this fall, I guess now, officially.
3: Well, the problem is now with the time change where we live, like we have a movie theater up by our lake house, but they don't start showing movies till 10:30.
2: You're exactly right. If you're on the Eastern Standard Time, drive-ins start so late.
3: Yeah, we got done at 3:30 in the morning. And that was too late for me.
1: Okay, I've got one more letter. We had a story about the so-called robo toilets. This is a New York City. They're incredibly expensive, like $250,000.
0: Smells bad. Ooh.
1: And they're very sophisticated, but the punchline was
2: pooping me.
1: They're designed so that after 10 minutes the door automatically opens.
3: Okay.
1: And I don't know, I don't have too much information. I'm assuming that at minute number 9 there's some kind of they play like the final Jeopardy theme or something, so you know that, but the door literally pops open. After 10 minutes, they don't want people to, I guess, I don't know, shoot up heroin in them or whatever it might be. This comes to us from Pittsburgh, PA. Michael, kind enough to write the Bob and Tom Show. He goes, I was on Lake Tahoe. We were on a walking trail, and there was one of those green porta potties.
2: Mm-hmm.
1: I thought it was funny because there was obviously somebody inside, but he had his dog on a leash. And the dog was sitting outside the porta potty.
2: Okay, I get it.
1: Somebody else with another dog on a leash came along the trail, and the dog outside the porta potty took off running after the other dog, ripping open the plastic door of the green porta potty.
0: Oh, my Lord.
1: And this poor dude was just sitting there with his pants around his ankles. It was the highlight of our trip. And he ends it with, who's a good boy?
2: Oh, man.
1: Hey, thank you, Michael. I appreciate that letter. That's great. Why would you? I guess you'd have to. You couldn't. You'd have to.
2: There's not a lot of room on that floor.
1: You couldn't bring the dog in. Yeah.
2: And do you really want your dog lying on that
1: floor?
2: God,
1: no. You don't know.
2: So.
1: I guess you could tie him to a tree, but.
2: Ah, man.
1: Wow. Nothing is worse than having a sit down. In a porta potty?
0: Oh, yeah.
2: No one wants to do that.
1: Yeah, I mean.
2: Remember, we had to do it here for like a week? You had one out in the parking lot?
1: That's right.
2: We had some issue in here, and. And it was in the winter, because I remember I was the one who christened it.
0: Is that right?
2: And it was the first time I had ever seen it steam. It was amazing.
1: Yeah, thank you.
2: It was like I had just removed it from the oven.
1: Yeah, it's funny because you just made somebody's day with that.
0: Oh,
1: that's a relatable. It's disgusting, but it's
4: 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Bob and Tom Extra. 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
5: Mr. O here, Mr. Obvious. Welcome to the Mr. Obvious Show. Let's take a call. Hello, Mr. Obvious Show.
6: Hello, is this Mr. Obvious?
5: Speaking.
6: Hi, Mr. Obvious, a long-time listener, first-time caller. Mr. Obvious, I wanted to let you know, my wife and I, we just celebrating our fifth wedding anniversary the other day.
5: Well, congratulations, and thanks for calling. I appreciate it.
6: No, wait, Mr. Obvious?
5: Yes?
6: That's not why I call exactly.
5: Oh, well, go ahead then.
6: Well, we're celebrating our fifth wedding anniversary, and I wanted to plan, you know, kind of a special evening.
5: Kind of old dinner candlelight thing?
6: Well, yeah, I mean, that too. But
5: sure, those are always nice.
6: Yeah, but I wanted to do something kind of extra special. I wanted to kind of spice things up a little, if you know what I mean.
5: No, I don't know what you mean, Colin.
6: Well, I was thinking about renting one of them movies, you know.
5: Oh, the old light just went on, and Mr. Obvious is saying, ooh la la, say a lot more, Colin. My goodness. Well, you know, oftentimes VCR owners will rent different movies to run their VCR.
6: Mr. Obvious, this is something a little different we were wanting to watch.
5: Say no more, caller. Go ahead.
6: Right. So anyway, I go to my favorite video rental place, and I tried to find one of the movies that, you know, where the cover wasn't too risque.
5: Uh-huh.
6: Well, so I found one that looked pretty discreet, took it home, put it in the VCR, and nothing.
5: What do you mean, nothing?
6: Well, I mean, there's...
5: And there's not much action? Why?
6: No, Mr. Obvious, I meant that the movie, I stuck it in there, it was defective.
5: Wouldn't play?
6: Yeah, it was just, there was no sound.
5: What'd the picture look like? Snow?
6: Snowy, I mean, there's...
5: Really?
6: Yeah.
5: Had it on the right channel.
6: Well, yeah, I think so. It was on channel 3, like usual.
5: The tracking was okay on your machine.
6: Yeah, I adjusted that.
5: Sure. So then, I'm assuming you took it back, caller.
6: Well, sure, I mean, I went back there and told them there's a problem with it, and so they exchanged it for me, gave me another brand new one, and took that one home, and same dang thing.
5: No, two in a row?
6: Well, Mr. Obvious, you're not going to believe this, but I went back another time, and the third one did the same thing.
5: I think they should look in the quality control department of that videotape store now.
6: Maybe they got some kind of bad batch of this, you know, this movie, but...
5: Well, what was the name of the movie?
6: Well, I'm kind of embarrassed to say it's, you know, kind of... one of them risque, kind of dirty titles.
5: Just go ahead.
6: Well, it's called Head Cleaner.
5: I'm sorry, what?
6: It's called Head Cleaner.
5: Head Cleaner?
6: Yeah, I know.
5: You read it, Head Cleaner? Caller, a head cleaner is a tape used for your VCR to clean the interior apparatus of your VCR to make a better picture, to clean the heads on your VCR. Head Cleaner. It's not the name of a spicy, racy movie.
6: It's not a dirty movie?
5: No, it's working properly when you don't see a picture. It
6: cleans the heads on your VCR.
5: It's a head cleaner, yeah. It's not a movie at all.
6: Huh. You made the connection.
5: Yeah.
6: You're a lifesaver.
5: Thank you, caller. Join us again next time on the Mr. Obvious Show.
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8: July's got sunshine. April has the showers. January's got the snow. May brings all the flowers. November's got the turkey. December's got Christ, sweet Jesus.

0: Hey, hello there from the O'Reilly Auto Parts Studios, where it's about 45 degrees, 44 degrees here in the studio. It's the Bob and Tom Show. There's Jess Hooker.
1: Hi.
0: She's at the Incogni News Desk. Hello, Pat Godwin.
2: Hello, Chick McGee.
0: Hello, Jeff Oskey.
3: Yes, sir.
0: That's right. Josh Arnold has quit. There's Ace Cosby.
3: Please don't tell him that.
0: Don't tell him that?
1: No.
0: Do they believe it?
3: Yes.
0: They believe honest everything. To God?
1: Yeah. You should see the emails we get when you're not here.
3: Oh, my goodness. Oh. That's all I do all day. Where's Chick?
2: Where's Chick?
3: He's fine.
0: Hi, Tom.
4: Hey, what's going on over there? I wasn't paying attention. Where's Josh? Did he quit?
3: He's fishing.
0: Josh is on vacation fishing in the Ozarks.
2: All right.
0: I think he's money laundering for some big East Coast crime cartel. I'm not sure.
4: Yes. Oh, yeah. Well.
0: Him and Jason Bateman. And
4: yeah, I had to stop watching that show.
0: Why is that?
4: It was just too scary.
5: And they shot the guy. It was too scary for you.
4: It was. They shot the guy's hand off.
6: They did more than that.
4: the eyeball and the jar.
0: Remember the first season when the guy hits the street?
2: Oh,
0: wham!
4: That was just rough.
1: Yeah, I can't watch shows like that either.
4: Yeah, I don't want to spend any more time with these guys. They're scaring me. Well, hello. We got a bunch of great stuff coming up today. That was a special request. That was a Pat Godwin and the great Michael Cleveland on the fiddle. Because this is the pumpkin spice season, and we have another interesting survey about coffee today. Interestingly enough, it's not a surprise to me. People tend to judge you based on your coffee order.
3: Yeah.
4: Yeah. In a serious fashion.
1: I don't have to know your coffee order. I'm just judging you.
0: Yeah, I can completely judge you from across the room.
4: Wait a minute. That's my sphere over here. That's my specialty.
3: We've learned from the best.
1: Yep. Right.
4: But we'll find out what is considered an annoying coffee order, et cetera, as we move forward here. A couple of quick sports notes. Don't you hate it when...
0: Isn't Deshaun Watson the greatest guy in the history of the world?
4: Oh, and even though I'm a Browns fan, I was actually rooting for the Steelers.
0: Deshaun Watson, 268 yards, moved the Browns into position for Andre Sismet's 56-yard field goal, his career long with 10 seconds left. Cleveland Browns, 27-24 over their hated rival, the Pittsburgh Steelers. It's the third week in a row Deshaun Watson has brought the Browns back in the fourth quarter.
4: And the Steelers had already made a pretty cool comeback. Oh, well. Oh, well.
0: And that's, I'm sure a lot of you are getting the... viral video on your timelines where Aaron Rodgers yells at the sideline to Mike McCarthy, "Come on, call the play." And then the camera switches to Mike McCarthy, head coach of the Steelers, just in time for McCarthy to mouth, "What an A-H," as plain as the day is long about Aaron Rodgers. It's beautiful video.
3: He's not wrong.
0: No, he's certainly not wrong.
1: You know what? I was on his side for a long time. I didn't mind him. I was like, okay, he's kind of weird. He's out there. He tries alternative things. But then when he started talking about exes out of turn, I was like, I'm out.
0: Oh.
1: When he started telling stories about relationships that were private, I was like, I'm done with you.
0: That is kind of the bar, isn't it? It's my business, and don't ask me about it. And if you do, I'm not going to tell you anything. Yeah,
4: I'm still rooting for him because he's one of the old guys. One of the old guys out there.
0: Saw this, and I can't believe it. Tom Brady, a close confidant, is who this guy is labeled as. He would not be surprised if Tom Brady came back next year to be a quarterback in the NFL. Look at Tom. He thinks Tom Brady can do this.
4: Yes, I do.
0: How old do you think he would be when he came back?
4: What is he, 42?
0: 49 right now.
2: 49?
0: He's 49.
4: Oh, all the better.
1: No, he's not.
0: He'll be 50 when he comes back.
4: Now, would you and I agree that when Jim Brown was 60, he would have been a contender?
0: No, they might have invited him to camp out of respect, but I don't think
2: he quit on top. Right?
0: I don't think.
4: Oh yeah. He was one of the first guys to quit really early.
2: Yeah,
0: it's another reason to hate Art Modell.
1: Is he in the booth right now anywhere?
0: Tom Brady is 49 years old. August 3rd, 1977. He'll be 50 next August.
2: I never would have guessed that.
4: Is the oldest player still? The kicker, what's his name?
7: George Blanda played.
0: I got no idea. Oh, the oldest player ever?
4: Yeah.
0: Yeah, some stupid Raider. I'm not sure what his name is.
4: Well, Ace, I'm going to make you feel good here. I got a letter.
0: I bet Ace won't let you make him feel good. He'll have some retort, some snappy comeback.
4: Well, that's what this is all about.
0: Oh, good.
4: I forget exactly why this came up, and I'm the guilty party here. Comes to us. Name withheld by request. I haven't seen that in ages.
1: Good for them.
4: I'll just say MS is the gentleman's.
1: Yeah, I'd pick a disease, too.
0: Could you pick initials that aren't a crippling disease? How about TB? MS, TB?
1: AIDS.
0: Here's his initials.
4: Those are initials.
2: Let's call him the big C.
4: Oh, my Lord. Oh, God.
0: Yeah.
4: Remember that comedian that came in here? His last name is Polio. Wouldn't you?
2: Marty Polio.
4: Yeah, Marty. It was funny, but wouldn't you go with something else?
0: If your last name's going to be Polio, your first name better be Marty.
1: Yeah, that does help.
4: Yeah, I'll be needing a ramp to get to the stage. Let's see, where was I? Watching the VIP. I was flopping in my chair with an ice cold beer, taking a sip when Tom asked Ace if he would like the name. Like the nickname Sweet Buns. Ace said, all you can eat. The cold beer was just as refreshing coming through my nose as it would have been going down my throat. Well done, Ace. Have a nice weekend, everybody. Name withheld by request. Thank you. Thank you, MS. So we're not going to go with Sweet Buns?
7: We were talking about the donuts for hamburger.
4: I see. Oh, that's right.
3: Did he want his name withheld because he was drinking a beer at 7:25 in the morning?
1: You can watch our show at any time.
4: Yeah, he was watching. On the VIP. Thank you, MS.
0: Will you stop it with the MS?
4: Those are his initials.
0: And his wife, mesothelioma. Okay.
2: His wife, lupus.
0: Okay. The kids, lupus.
4: Now, I was asking this, and this is...
0: Those shingles.
4: And there's no disrespect meant in any way when I ask this.
1: Oh, you must be talking to me.
0: It must be full of disrespect.
4: No, I'm going to ask you to judge this.
1: Okay. I'm listening.
4: No disrespect meant in any way.
1: Uh-huh.
4: And this is based on the fact that a guy that I know from college, I just found out...
0: Oh, another jerk.
4: I just found out has transitioned.
1: Okay.
4: At a relatively advanced age.
1: All right.
4: No judgment. But I was just thinking about, he must be a really ugly woman because he was a really ugly dude.
1: Yeah.
4: So which of us do you think...
0: Oh, my God, you said this off the air.
4: I know, but I got thinking about it.
0: What are you doing?
4: It's an important topic.
1: Okay.
4: If all the guys in this room are transitioning, who would be the least attractive, do you think?
1: Let me do most attractive.
4: Okay.
1: Yeah.
4: Who would be the best-looking woman?
7: Didn't we do a video that transition?
1: Oh, that made everybody look like women. Yeah, we did do that.
7: That looked good.
1: Didn't we get bad.
4: Didn't we get thoroughly...
2: Tom would be a pretty good-looking woman, I think.
4: Oh, thank you.
1: It's... I have to go with Pat. I think Pat would be a cute lady.
2: Look at the features.
1: Yeah. So soft.
0: You have all the mannerisms. I think you could right in.
4: Well, yeah, it's a shame you lost all that weight. You lost your boobs.
2: I can get them back.
1: But, you know, I'm sorry, Ace. You know this. You have the best ass in the building. Like, hands down.
7: Thank you.
1: Yeah. Right?
2: Hands on.
1: Yeah. Hands on.
4: So you're judging it based on who'd have the best ass.
1: Well, that seems to me
4: a little bit of reversed sexism. Does that make sense?
1: You guys got some coming. Okay?
0: Yeah, just a couple. Yeah. Well,
4: thank you very much.
3: Who do you think would make the ugliest, Tom?
0: Yeah, the ugliest. Yeah, why don't you go that way? That would...
4: Why would I do something?
0: If I transitioned, I would get rid of my facial hair. How's that?
4: Of course.
0: Wasn't the where we were all the photo shop there. Yeah. We were all women.
4: Yeah. Yeah. Just curious. But that's based on that premise is true.
0: Who did you say when you were walking out of the studio that you'd make a really ugly trip?
3: Me.
0: Really ugly. That's what I thought. That's what I thought. Yeah.
3: He's not wrong.
1: Yeah.
0: No, I don't. You did see Oski when he was 20, in his 20s, he looked like a member of the boy bands. He was a gorgeous man.
4: Wow.
0: He is a gorgeous man.
4: You have your own look now. I mean, you've got that. Who else has that look? The bass player from Phil Collins' band.
3: Oh, of course.
0: You mean Lee Sklar?
4: Yeah, Lee Sklar. He's got that huge beard look, kind of mountain man. You got a nice full head of hair.
1: A lot of people. It's a very popular look.
4: Like that now.
1: Yeah.
4: But it wasn't.
1: Oh, okay.
4: Lee Sklar had it I don't know, 40 years ago. Do you know who he is?
1: No.
3: No.
0: He played don't bass give with us, don't James give us Taylor. A lesson on Lee Scar, please.
1: I'll look it up.
4: Friend of the show, brilliant bass player.
1: Tom, have you ever had a full beard?
4: I couldn't grow one.
1: Oh, okay.
0: He had a glorious Fu Manchu or whatever they call that, Van Dyke mustache.
2: Yeah. It looked good.
0: Yeah. It looked great.
4: Now, coming up, we have a bunch of cool stuff in the world of news and sports. Oh, also, a quick catch-up on MLB action yesterday.
0: Is that what you want?
4: Well, just a real case of...
0: Braves beat the Phillies 6-3 to advance in that wild card series. Now the Braves play the Los Angeles Dodgers. So good luck, Atlanta. Saturday, tomorrow, playoff baseball. ALDS, Tom. NLDS. American League White Sox and the Guardians. And Yankees and the Rays. And National League Braves and the Dodgers. And Padres and the Brewers.
4: Thank you very much.
0: Getting down to the World Series.
4: Okay. Also, coming up today... I will be discussing food, of course. We always do on this show. And officially, you are Hooker the Cooker today.
1: I am. We have a couple of viral recipes we're going to try.
4: Got a video going out there?
1: Yeah, there's a video up. If you go to YouTube and search Bob and Tom, you'll see Hooker the Cooker right there at the top. It's a question and answer series where I took a lot of questions from our friends, our listeners, the internet. Yeah, I know. There was a lot of editing. Sorry, Noah. Yeah, but we it's ice cream. We're doing ice cream today. So,
4: ooh. Oh, good.
1: Yeah.
0: How do you feel about you scream? Ice cream.
4: We all scream
0: for ice cream. How do you feel about that?
4: I'm a fan.
0: You're a big fan. Okay. Yeah. I like it.
4: Did a Dairy Queen run two nights ago?
0: You're a vanilla cone guy, aren't you?
4: As a matter of fact, I was.
0: It doesn't surprise me.
4: Let's see. What are the girls?
0: English cream goldens.
4: Yeah.
0: Vanilla cone.
4: That's right.
0: White house. White.
4: My house is.
1: White neighborhood.
4: Oh, I got the skeletons up.
0: Your house is white and the skeletons are up.
4: The skeletons are up. I've got like 8 skeletons climbing over my front door.
0: Now, when you say you got them up, how long did it take you to hang them?
4: It was a couple of phone calls.
3: How long did it take for you to gold leaf all of the skeletons?
4: Amy did that.
1: Ask Amy, yeah. Yeah.
4: Amy's my assistant. She does an excellent job.
0: Whose idea
4: job.
0: Was it to, hey, the skeletons would be cool if they had gold leaf?
4: I don't know. Probably Kelly. I don't know.
1: I think it's fun. Yeah.
4: They're cool.
1: I like
3: they
1: that.
3: They are cool.
4: I got to get some lights, though.
0: Do you think somebody would think they're really golden? You know what? It's $5,000 an ounce. Somebody come over and steal your skeletons.
4: I have a question. I don't know the answer to this, and no politics is intended here. Do they do Halloween decorating at the White House?
1: I think they do fall decorating at the White House in the past. I don't know now.
4: Because aren't there people that think Halloween is some kind of evil?
3: Yeah.
4: Yeah.
1: Yeah. I mean, I bet they stick to the same rules as school does now, which it's like pumpkins and fall and orange. It's
0: fall
1: not
0: party.
1: Really Halloween. Yeah.
4: Really?
1: It's an autumn party. Yeah.
3: Yeah.
4: That is sad.
1: Yeah. When I was room mom, I couldn't bring in anything. No skeletons, no witches.
3: No ghosts.
4: Who's against that?
1: PTO, apparently.
4: Don't they understand what fun is?
1: No. Have you been in a school lately?
4: Yeah, well.
1: Let's take another test.
4: Okay. Wow, that's awful. I mean, can you imagine how cool it'd be to trick-or-treat at the White House?
1: That'd be awesome.
3: That'd be fun.
4: People would come dressed as the president. That'd be so funny.
1: That would be really
4: cute.
1: Have
4: a bunch of kids dressed as Trump. He might even find that funny. I think he would. It'd be great. In any event... coming up, Pat, we have a special request from you. Is your guitar working today?
2: It is.
4: Okay. There was a rumor that you were very upset that Henry Phillips used your guitar on you.
2: Well, he
4: spent the rest of the day polishing
1: it.
2: He did a little dingy. He didn't ding it. He actually hit it. Everything's fine.
4: Okay. Okay. Good.
0: Well, did you hear, Pat?
2: I get all nervous talking about my instrument.
5: He did my guitar.
4: Coming up,
0: you're transitioning and don't even know it.
2: Oh, I know.
0: Oh, yeah.
4: Coming up, we have a
0: we're getting the Mahjong
4: interesting
0: group.
4: Story about a teacher, a former teacher. Not the usual awful thing that happened, but something kind of funny. And a really interesting thing about peanut butter. Fascinating.
0: You're on a roll as far as saying anything and then saying something horrible during...
4: It's your fault because you brought me an extra coffee. I'd already had two.
0: Not the normal awful thing you hear about teachers. What the hell?
4: Well, you know.
0: Yeah, I do.
4: Yeah.
0: Mary Kay Letourneau. Is that what you're talking about?
4: Yeah.
0: All right.
4: This is kind of a fun one.
0: Okay.
4: I mean, if you have to get fired, this is the way to go. Right now, I want to say hello to our friends at Brickhouse Nutrition. 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
3: 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They're moments in time. 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
0: Hello, Pat Godwin.
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0: Hey, man. There's Jeff Oskey.
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0: Josh Arnold on a fishing vacation. There's Ace Cosby.
24: Hello.
0: I'm Chick McGee. Hello, honey. How are you?
4: I'm doing great over here.
0: All right, sir.
4: And we're going to catch up with some sporting news.
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4: Thank you very much. Good news, bad news.
0: All right, sir.
4: Good. You want the good news or the bad news first?
5: Bad news.
4: Indiana Fever dropping it last night.
0: Mm-hmm. Yes.
4: Out.
0: Oh, I got the good news here. The headline. See the headline?
4: Yeah.
0: Yeah, there you go. Yeah. Caitlin Clark's signature shoe sells out in like an hour and 42 minutes or something. Can't find them now, but well, I'm sure they'll be on the secondary markets.
4: I'm sure I'll be buying a pair as soon as I can find two.
0: Yeah, yeah.
4: I have young girls that want them, which is right. Yeah, that's a shame. Well, a lot of us are Fever fans.
0: The Caitlin Blue and Warning Code colors.
4: Thank you. We do have some letters. Do you want to start?
0: Yes. Yesterday we had a mini argument about Kermit, Texas. What was your contention?
4: We had a nice letter from Kermit, Texas, and I may have been misinformed. I did a little homework and found out that it was named after Teddy Roosevelt's father.
0: And then we heard also.
4: And then someone said it was named after Teddy Roosevelt's son.
0: Well, I blame myself for this. I'd forgotten. Patrick Mahomes is from Kermit, Texas.
5: He is not.
0: Everybody knows about Kermit, Texas. It's where Patrick Mahomes is from. That's what this letter says.
5: That's not true.
0: And that's exactly.
5: It's because he sounds like Kermit.
0: Texas Tech, right?
5: I don't.
0: You didn't believe me when I told you Tom Brady was 49.
6: Yeah, that's true.
0: Thank you, Pat.
6: He is.
0: I'm sorry, Patricia. Thank you. that's from.
4: Yeah, I don't know.
0: That's from Joe in Erie, Pennsylvania.
4: Yeah, I just thought Kermit,
0: where is
4: Texas.
0: Where is he actually from?
5: Tyler, Texas.
0: Well, maybe Tyler and Kermit are twin cities.
5: Mm.
0: You don't know.
5: Maybe you're right, I don't.
4: Kermit could be a suburb. I'm not sure. But we certainly appreciate getting letters from Texas and everywhere else.
0: If nothing else, this letter has started many new letters about.
4: Yes, and our letters are, of course, kindly brought to you by our friends at Hyundai.
0: That's right.
4: And Hyundai has been doing something great for quite some time. 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
0: I got a letter, and I was talking yesterday lovingly, wistfully, about my days in London, Ohio, eating a banana flip under the tree in the backyard where it was quiet. Yes, chick, the banana flips are a part of Southern Illinois childhood as well. I believe the company that made them was called Mickey's. I'm pretty sure mine were Hostess. I'm not sure. This is Gary in Victorville, California. They were they also had Mickey's Devil's Delights. Those were devil foods cake with an insane amount of cream. And the banana flips. Banana flavored cake with so much, well, like six O's, so much cream in them. That's the way I remember it, Gary. Thank you.
2: And they don't make those anymore?
5: It doesn't look like it. They make things.
0: I can't find them.
5: Banana pudding cream pies.
0: Does it say pudding?
5: It does say pudding.
0: Pudding?
5: Yeah.
2: With an N apostrophe.
5: Mm-hmm, it really does. Like and that's from, I don't know.
0: I bet you my.
5: But Wonder makes one too, the cream filled banana cream cake.
0: My sweet, sexy little Debbie makes a banana flip or banana cream.
5: Hers is the banana pudding cream pie.
0: There you go.
5: Yeah.
4: I bet that's. By the way, Kermit, Texas is named after the son of Theodore Roosevelt.
2: Yes.
4: And by the way, there was allegedly a connection to Kermit the Frog, but Jim Henson said the frog was named after a childhood acquaintance.
0: What was Theodore Roosevelt's father's name?
4: I don't know.
5: It was Theodore. I think I'm right.
0: You mean Teddy Roosevelt was a junior?
5: Yeah. Or maybe just the first name the same.
0: Oh, the middle name was different.
5: Yeah.
4: Okay. Well, in any event, hello, Kermit, Texas. Thanks for listening. We certainly appreciate it. I have more letters over here. You can reach us by going to Bob and Tom at bobandtom.com on your friendly internet feed, and just click a couple buttons, and there you are. Let's see. We were talking about products that are apparently made for the ladies that gentlemen can use. And I believe, are you the user of the secret deodorant?
2: That was Al.
0: So this isn't
5: my dad uses it.
0: This isn't like a tampon for a nosebleed.
4: Oh, that's a good idea, though.
0: Well, you can. You were talking about products.
4: But
0: NBA players use those for nosebleed.
4: Yeah, sure. Well, anybody can. It makes sense. But we were just, I guess the best example is, I suppose there were guys that smoked Virginia Slims.
0: Do they make Virginia Slims anymore?
5: Oh, yeah.
0: Do they?
5: Yeah, my mom smoked Virginia Slim 120 menthols.
0: What about the Moors, the darker cigarette?
5: I don't remember those. M-O-R-E? Misty's, that was the one, too.
2: What was the real skinny one? Misty. That Capri?
5: Capri and Misty.
2: Okay.
5: Yeah, those are the two.
4: But they were marketed to women.
2: Yeah.
5: For sure. Very feminine and thin.
4: Floral. Marketed to women. In the category, this may be a wise guy, Tim writes, I use products made for women all the time. Dishwasher, vacuum cleaner, washer, dryer, oven, stove.
2: You
4: get the idea there. Tim's trying to get us in trouble. Thank you very much. Got this one. I hate to admit it, but Tom is correct. I listened to T-Pain's version of Black Sabbath.
0: This again?
4: It's great. You know, why?
0: Okay, we all agree it's great. Can we drop it?
4: This is from Anna.
0: Okay.
4: It was T-Pain's birthday.
0: I got to tell you, when you played that hurt my ears. I can't. I don't care for it. I didn't care for the original.
2: I think that was a bad version because I've watched the one on YouTube and it doesn't sound bad. It's actually halfway decent.
0: Okay.
4: Yeah, that was just a random one I came up. There's a great YouTube video of T-Pain doing it.
2: Yeah.
4: With a small audience.
2: Yeah.
4: He's doing the song War Pigs by Black Sabbath and he kills it. It's great. Yeah. Happy birthday a couple days ago to T-Pain. We were talking about fall flavors.
5: Yeah.
4: Dan in Green Bay, this is not a surprise, his favorite fall flavor is Oktoberfest beer.
5: That's a good one.
4: Delightful. And then here's a request for you, Pat.
6: All right.
4: If you want to grab your guitar. Dear Bob and Tom Show, Pat, can you please play the song Yoga Pants I am a new listener and a fan of the Pigskin Picks competition. I am now a Pigskin Picks player. What that involves, of course, is picking the winners each week in the NFL. You can be like Nick Britton. He won week three. Week four is up and running. The Browns win it. Just pick the winners. Don't worry about the spread. And the winner gets to do the shoe-in with Chick McGee. Your shoe-in picks are posted?
0: Yes, on the Chick McGee on Instagram and all the Bob and Tom socials.
4: And each week, the winner gets a $500 gift certificate, from Steven Singer Jewelers. 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By the way, Brian writes, this yoga pants song is dedicated to Annette. She wears them well.
6: Ooh.
4: Okay. go ahead. Sorry.
6: Buckle up. This is the full version.
5: Let's go.
6: Are you ready?
0: Is that right? Okay.

0: Yes, sir. Patty G, a little tribute to Yoga Pants. I hope that style never goes away. I'm a big fan.
1: And speaking of that, a letter from Rick Faulkner, longtime fan. You guys mentioned the lady that photographed a bear in Vail on the way to yoga class.
0: Yes.
1: Yesterday. He wants to know, how did the lady know that the bear was on the way to yoga class? Was he wearing a tutu or leotard? Very funny, Rick. Very, very. She was on the way. Never mind.
0: Yeah, and then I got another video yesterday of two bears wrestling in front of a, right there on the main drag in Vail. These bears are everywhere now.
2: What?
0: Yeah, they're coming down from, remember the one we had, I love the story we had about the one in Tennessee earlier this week where the bear opens the car door, and the rangers there are telling people, lock your car. The bears know how to open car doors now. So remember, they just took the potato chips and left?
3: Yeah.
0: It's a great video. The bears are everywhere. Now, coming up, we're going to have sporting news with Chick McGee.
1: Yes.
0: Got some interesting stuff going on out there in Major League Baseball, et cetera, et cetera. This is that time of year when everything seems to be happening. The NHL is up and running. The WNBA getting into their playoffs, baseball.
1: Yeah.
0: The NFL.
1: It's all happening, man.
0: It's all out there. We'll get to some sporting news for you. You can send us your letters. We'd love to hear from you. Once again, it's Bob and Tom at bobandtom.com. Or go to our website, and you can just click around and get a hold of us that way. We would love to hear from you. Check out the VIP, et cetera, et cetera. 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
0: Hey, welcome back to the Bob and Tom Show. We're in the O'Reilly Auto Parts Studios. There's Jess Hooker.
11: Here I am.
0: She's at the Incogni News Desk.
11: I slept well, so be careful, everybody.
0: Hello, Pat Godwin.
1: Hey, chick.
0: Hello, gorgeous. There's Jeff Hoskay.
1: You flatter me.
0: There's Ace Cosby.
4: Hello.
0: Hello, Tom. How are you?
5: I read this not to get in trouble.
0: Well,
11: okay, this is like the third time you've looked at me and said something like that this morning.
5: Well, yeah, this is not my perspective, or this is not my point of view, I should say.
11: Okay.
0: You're just the messenger?
5: Yes. Yes. This all started with, who was it that said they use secret deodorant?
0: Al.
5: Okay, Al Jackson, a man.
0: I got to get him some men in gel. That stuff, unscented men in gel, never disappoints.
11: Yeah, but your armpits are wet.
0: It's the workhorse of the industry. Stay out of my armpits.
11: No gel.
0: But I love the gel.
4: Hate.
5: There are products that, for whatever reason, are pitched for certain ethnic groups, certain genders, et cetera, et cetera.
0: And the lady cigarettes have flowers on the cigarette boxes.
5: The tobacco companies know what they're doing. If there is, I can give you. There's a certain ethnicity back in the day that would be focused on a certain cigarette.
11: Right.
5: The billboards appeared in certain neighborhoods. They're not stupid.
0: What do you have to read?
5: The liquor companies, they know who drinks their booze.
0: What do you have to read, Tom?
5: Well, we had a letter from a guy who said that he uses a number of products designed for women, and the joke was, he said, a mop.
4: Right.
5: A dishwasher. Okay, I get it.
0: Attaboy.
11: I wouldn't say joke.
5: Here's the sequel.
0: Observation.
5: Dear Tom, regarding your letter about the guy using ladies' appliances, washer, dryer, dishwasher, etc. I tried to load the dishwasher last night, and she rolled over and told me to leave her alone.
4: Wow.
5: Thank you. Thank you, Bill. I'll explain it to you, Mr. Kerr.
0: I'll explain it to you.
11: Dude, you're not helping this.
0: No, not at all.
11: You're going to make it worse.
0: Hey, dear Bob and Tom Show.
5: I've been making everything worse today. I blame him.
0: It's not just today, pal.
11: We only been here for 45 minutes.
0: I know, and it's going to get worse. Hey, dear Bob and Tom Show, I just filled out my week 4 pigskin pick'em picks.
5: Good.
0: If by some chance I win, you guys can call me Mikey all you want when I talk to Chick.
5: Well, that's
0: this
5: nice.
0: Is because Nick Britton, didn't want to be called Nikki. Remember that?
5: Yeah.
0: Remember that awkward moment from yesterday?
5: Yeah, got us off to a bad start.
0: Yeah, real bad start.
5: Yeah, but if you want to win.
0: How you doing, Nikki? I don't care for that. My name's Nick.
5: Okay.
0: Okay.
5: Go to bobandtom.com, pigskin picks, and you could win that nice gift card from Steven Singer Jewelers.
0: Dear Bob and Tom Show, greetings from Vienna, Austria.
11: Oh.
5: I saw this letter. This is great.
11: I did, too.
0: I'm here for work. Had to experience what McDonald's was like in another country. In a nutshell, we should be ashamed. For starters, they have a coffee and pastry counter separate from the food counter. You can order anything from a double espresso to a chocolate tort.
5: The McDonald's has really stepped up their coffee program here in the USA, too.
0: Their version of an Egg McMuffin is like the American version, egg patty, English muffin. That's where the similarities end. They have a thinly sliced tasso, ham, Swiss cheese, lettuce, tomato, and the same special sauce you find on a Big Mac. Along with a better tasting hash brown and pretty great coffee served in an actual cup and saucer. 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Same as I would paid back home. By the way, on the receipt, the Egg McMuffin is described as a tasty muff.
5: Tasty muff.
0: Tasty muff.
5: Okay, that's they're probably not aware of what they're doing there.
0: That's Ron. Normally in Phoenix. Ron, normally in Phoenix.
5: Currently in Austria?
0: Currently in Austria.
5: Okay, well, thanks very much, Ron.
0: Austria.
5: Tasty muff. You think someone might pull him aside and go, hey, by the way.
1: You know, they might know what they're doing.
5: You think so?
1: Maybe they're being a little cheeky.
5: Okay.
0: Cheeky.
5: Now, on a sweet note, the old kids say the darndest things note, 4 years old, she's Lila. She calls our small trampoline the jumpaline.
4: Yeah.
5: Makes perfect sense. Last evening would be described by four-year-old Lila as yesternight, which makes perfect sense.
0: Yep.
5: And she calls popsicles possibles.
4: Could I have a possible?
0: You know, when you have a popsicle, it's almost like anything's possible.
5: Oh, they're nice, right?
0: That's exactly right.
5: Yeah.
6: Our kids all had those things, right? The words that they mix up. My daughter Addie said Hannah-sizer. It wasn't hand sanitizer, it was Hannah-sizer.
5: Oh. And yeah. I approve of that.
6: I like it too.
0: To this day, my daughter, when she was 5 or 6, she wanted to look at the Mazagine. And I said, no, yeah. You know what? Here. Look at the Mazagine. And it's been Mazagine in the family ever since.
1: Oh. Yeah, my brother Jack, it was Hank-a-burger for hamburger. Isn't that cute?
0: Hank-a-burger. And then he robbed a bank or something, right?
1: Yeah, well, we don't talk about that. We don't talk about the bank-a-burglar.
0: The bank-a-burglary?
5: This is a hats off to Miss Hooker for helping coordinate this. After being a decades-long member of the Morning Breath Club, and by the way, the Morning Breath Club was established in the beginning. It was only for people that listened to the first break of the show. Then it evolved into the first hour of the program.
0: Then it evolved into him trying to start a club and never starting the club and promising shirts every month and nothing ever happening and then yelling at us because we didn't come up with shirts.
6: Was there a certificate, though, at some point?
5: Yes. The Morning Breath Club is official.
6: Yeah.
5: By the way, this comes to us from

0: from Brandon, who then writes, I was thrilled to finally receive the mythical Morning Breath Club t-shirt that Tom has been promising for so long.
1: It has become a myth, yeah. It's mythical.
0: He goes, I celebrated by going to see the band Here Come the Mummies last night.
1: Boy, he lives in a Bob and Tom world, don't he?
0: They rock.
1: Wow.
0: Yeah, when I first heard about the band Here Come the Mummies, I had no idea. I thought it was, you know, four guys, you know, doing the Monster Mash. I had no idea that it's these incredibly skilled horn players and musicians. If you get a chance, check out Here Come the Mummies. Now, I have started the Halloween decorating at my house. Anybody else?
1: Anything on the inside? You said you put your skeletons up.
0: Yeah, the skeletons are up. But I've got to figure out a way to light them because now the trees have grown out and they're kind of blocking it. So there's a...
2: Oh, I have something for you.
0: What's that?
2: It looks like a spade, but it has a light on it, so you just stick it in the ground and you can point it exactly where you want it. That's what I use up for my wreaths at Christmas.
0: Oh, cool.
2: Yeah.
0: Yeah, well, let me know how that works. Mm-hmm. I did go to a very, very scary haunted house last night.
2: Oh.
0: It's made to look like a voting booth.
2: Mm-hmm.
0: And
2: yeah.
1: Is that right?
3: You got me.
0: You thought I was having a conversation, didn't you? Oh, sorry.
2: Just kidding.
1: Percentage-wise, how many of your conversations are just setting up jokes? Like 70-80%?
0: At least.
1: Yeah.
0: I try.
1: That's what I thought.
0: This is interesting. We were talking about the great movie The French Connection.
1: Because Popeye's chicken is evidently named after Popeye Doyle.
0: And if somebody told me that, I would have said, no, it's got to be named after Popeye the Sailor Man.
1: Right.
0: But Popeye's chicken will tell you it was named after Popeye Doyle, who was the portrayed by Gene Hackman in the great Academy Award-winning movie, The French Connection. What was that, 70, 71, 72?
1: Along in there.
0: And it's got a famous car chase scene in it.
1: Mm-hmm.
0: According to Bruce, he said, the car chase scene in The French Connection was filmed without permission from the city of New York.
1: That's why it's so good.
0: Right. The largely live traffic they encountered actually caused an accident with one guy's car. By the way, that accident scene was left in the final edit of the movie.
4: Wow.
3: That's cool.
0: Because typically when they make, if you've ever been around the location movie, they have, you know, cops everywhere and everything's blocked off.
3: Oh yeah.
0: But that's the way to go underground. Anything, do you have anything else over there, by the way?
1: Actually I do. We were talking about ottomans.
0: Yes,
1: footstools.
0: Yeah, what do you call them?
1: This is from Darren. I'm a British English. Well, hello Darren. I listen to you devotedly on my 40-minute commute to teach English to upperclassmen at Southern Door High in lovely Door County, Wisconsin.
0: Nice.
1: Oh, I lost Door County in a divorce.
0: Oh, well.
1: Anyway, Europeans of a certain age use the French word pronounced pouffe for an ottoman, phonetically spelled P-O-O-F hyphen A.
2: Hmm.
1: We also use footrests for the sticking out mechanism of a recliner. Have a good day.
0: The sticking out mechanism?
1: Is called the footrest. But okay. The ottoman, to some Europeans, they call it a pouffe.
0: Well, because we had a letter from a lady that she when you pull the thing back on one of those lounge chairs, she called it the kicker outer.
1: The kicker outer.
0: Which makes perfect sense.
2: Pretty
4: when
2: good.
4: When she puts her feet up, you can see her pouffe.
1: That was so good, you rushed it to get it out. I like it.
4: I couldn't wait to say it.
1: I know.
0: I understand.
1: And it didn't hurt at all.
0: I understand in certain counties in Wisconsin, you can smell her pouffe.
2: Oh.
1: See, once again, you don't, you are on a roll, my friend.
0: Not the pouffe of the gentleman who.
1: Pouffe spelled, by the way, P-O-U-F-F-E.
2: I like it.
1: Pouffe, a soft, low, upholstered seat or footstool with no back or sides.
0: No, the French James Bond dated pouffe galore.
1: Sweet, sweet pouffe.
0: Yeah.
1: Maybe we could say that now.
0: Yeah. Sweet. The porn version of that, brown finger. Really unattractive. Very unappealing.
1: Another home run, pal. Another home run. Great job, buddy.
0: Coming up, a really oddball.
1: I'm not going to show you the Oscar Mayer Wienermobile picture just because of that.
0: A really oddball story about a new requirement And these are hardworking people. They've got a tough gig. The people that work at the TSA.

0: when you're at the airport. There's the dumbest thing is now being required of them. We'll get to that. I can't imagine what the point of that would be. And then we have another dog pool party.
1: Love it. Can't get enough.
0: Yeah. The pool that I go to, the public area.
2: Yeah.
0: At the end of the season, the last day they have dogs in the pool.
3: Yeah. That's fine.
4: Marshall's Tuesday at the apartment complex. Yeah.
2: Oh, really?
4: It was a blast.
3: Oh, that's so cool.
4: They loved it.
2: Did your dog get in?
4: Yeah.
2: Oh, nice.
4: I was surprised.
0: Yeah. Well, we'll find out about another doggy pool party and more. When we return to the O'Reilly Auto Parts studios, this is the Bob and Tom Show.
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11: 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Everybody, here we go. Oh, there's 1, 2, 3, 4, 5, 6, 7, 8, 9, 10, 11, 12, 13, 14, 17, 18 wheels on a big rig. And they're rolling, rolling, rolling, rolling, rolling, rolling. Okay, let's back them up. Here we go. Oh, there's 18, 17, 16, 15, 14, 13, 12, 11, 10, 9, 8, 7, 4, 6, 5, 4, 3, 2, 1, wheels on a big rig. Okay, just the even numbers. Oh, there's 2, 4, 6, 8, 10, 12, 14, 16, 18 wheels on a big rig. Yeah. And they're rolling, rolling, rolling, rolling, rolling. Okay, just the odd numbers. Here we go. Oh, there's 1, 3, 5, 7, 9, 11, 11, 13, 15, 17 wheels. Oh, you're so smart in math, yeah. Okay, well, how about Roman numerals, Mr. Smart Bob? Oh, there's I, wheels on a big rig. And they're rolling, rolling, rolling, rolling, rolling. Okay, get out your risk calculator. Let's divide the wheels by pi. Here we go. Oh, there's 3.14185551212901346800. And they're rolling, rolling, rolling, rolling, rolling, rolling.
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1: Hi.
0: There's Pat Godwin.
2: Hello.
0: Hello, Jeff Oskey.
3: Hello, Chick McGee.
0: There's Ace Cosby. Hello, Tom.
4: We got Christy Lee. I almost said Christy Lee fishing in Italy. Christy Lee is in Italy with a bunch of listeners having a great time.
0: She could be fishing.
4: Josh is fishing in the Ozarks. We'll look forward to hearing how his fishing adventures go.
3: Christy was at the Vatican the day that Lou Ferrigno or whoever?
4: Yeah, the Hulk, Lou Ferrigno.
3: Yeah, she was there the same day. I wonder if she saw him.
0: Huh.
4: Wow. Cool.
3: Yeah, she said it was super hot and super packed.
1: Yeah.
0: Super, super, super.
4: Wow. We're having an argument off the air here.
0: What are you talking about?
4: Well, we're ordering bagels.
1: I'm taking my time.
0: And, obviously.
4: I've asked for, I want a sesame seed, please.
1: Yes.
4: Raisin would be okay. Blueberries third.
0: But what do you want for lunch,
1: though? That's
0: good to know. By lunchtime is when the bagels will be here, though.
4: Go ahead. And then Chick has ordered a so-called everything bagel.
0: Love it. The only bagel to order.
4: And the problem is, if they put an everything bagel in the box, it ruins the other bagel.
0: Of course not.
1: They separate them.
0: They wrap them up in tiny little bags. It's the place I get bagels from.
4: They should be in a separate
0: bag. But an everything bagel could help any bagel on the face of the earth.
4: No.
0: If stuff falls off. And
3: not
0: gets
3: a blueberry?
0: That's another. Hard no, blueberries. Blueberries and blueberry bagels.
4: Separate but equal. Read the Constitution. The everything bagel should be in a different...
0: Sesame seed. Why don't they just call that the piece of paper bagel? Here's what this tastes like. Oh, it tastes like paper.
4: But that does lead to my discussion with Pat Godwin earlier this week. I was in Alexandria, Virginia, went to a restaurant and ordered a delightful breakfast. And it was, I didn't know what this was called. It was an oblong, slightly slender bagel, about 8 inches long. And it's, what is that, apogee? What's the word I'm looking for? The point is, there were two poached eggs in the middle, and then some sort of salsa and some avocado. It was absolutely delicious, but it really was called a Jerusalem bagel. And Pat, you thought, what now?
2: Oh, they use cheeses of Nazareth.
4: Yes, top it with some cheeses of Nazareth, which is a delightful joke.
2: Oh, thank you.
4: And if I ever make one, I'm going to get some cheeses. And didn't we determine that there actually is a store in Nazareth, Pennsylvania
2: there
4: called
2: is.
4: Cheeses of Nazareth?
2: Yeah, there has been for a while,
4: That must be a fun
2: place.
4: They do. They do. And I hope that doesn't offend anyone. And if it does, lighten up. Okay. now, this is a complicated letter, although it's very short.
0: Letter. Okay.
4: It's very short, but I'm going to have Mr. Oskey explain the background.
0: Really?
4: This involves Jeffrey's home and a tree and your neighbor. Can you give us the short version?
3: I had a huge limb fall in my yard. And I was waiting for the weekend to get the chainsaw to chop it up. I noticed 2 days later my neighbor had taken the gigantic limb out of my yard and taken it over into his yard and put it behind the barn to take care of himself. I took it as a slight as a man.
0: Okay.
3: That someone would come in. Look, I can handle my limbs.
0: And that's, and it's in my yard. Check the property line.
3: So I went into his yard and drug it back into my yard.
0: All right.
4: Yeah, I think any amateur psychologist such as myself would say this shows that you're very, very concerned about your own masculinity. We have this letter from Afton.
0: Yeah, that's not true at all.
4: Writing, Jeff, you're worried about another man taking your man log out of your yard, but you don't own your own chainsaw? Go be a man and buy one.
3: That's a good point. I can't even argue that point.
4: Then he says, P.S. Happy birthday.
3: Oh, thanks.
4: Okay, so are you going to borrow a chainsaw this weekend?
3: Well, that's the thing. My dad has a chainsaw that I bought him as a gift.
1: There you go.
3: That I was going to borrow. Yes, I'm cutting it up this weekend. I've had multiple people tell me I was in the right, and I've had a few guys that were like, hey, if a guy did that for me, I would give him a beer and stop being such a bitch.
0: Yes, I agree.
3: And I can't argue that either, but I don't like the guy in general.
1: I was going to say, based on your past relationship, this is why it's weird.
3: Yeah, like,
1: you're not buddies.
3: He and I don't talk.
1: Yeah.
0: Okay.
3: If we did, it'd be a whole different, but no, we don't have a relationship.
4: Well, maybe this is a large olive branch. or like an olive limb, and you could use this to increase your rapport.
0: Let's not get with the gentleman next door.
1: Jeff, I would let you use my chainsaw, except I heard that you have to oil a chainsaw, but they didn't mean olive oil.
3: Oh, no.
1: That's a true story. Yeah. Oh. I put olive oil in the chainsaw to lubricate it, and you're not supposed to do that.
0: Huh. Yeah,
3: they have this thing called a chain oil.
1: Yeah.
4: But don't put that in a salad.
1: No.
2: Jeff, if that hits skin, is there a cutoff? I mean, in regards to the thing stopping?
4: No. Cut your arm off.
1: No, with a chainsaw, no.
3: No.
4: Yeah, don't. If you're not, get a pro.
2: They need a smart saw.
0: Chainsaws should not be legal.
4: Yeah, chainsaws.
1: Oh, they're so fun, though.
4: Only let them. You've really got to know what you're doing.
0: Whew. They have little baby chainsaws on.
1: That's what I have.
0: Amazon. That,
1: well, not that.
0: Go by crazy.
4: Yeah, no. You can still lop off your hand. Yeah. Be careful.
3: Yeah.
4: We have been talking about a problem that I've had a couple times where I've inadvertently gotten the wrong car.
1: More than a couple.
0: You do it monthly?
4: No.
0: Five times a year?
4: No. But
0: 10 times a year?
4: I got to be very careful. Jeff and I often go out to eat lunch, and that place we go, have you ever noticed there's a guy that has my exact car?
3: Yeah, I always think
1: that whole
3: there
1: neighborhood has that car.
4: Not the white one, and certainly not the M series.
2: Not the M series.
0: Not the white neighborhood? What are you talking about?
1: It's a little south. Yeah.
0: Oh, okay. Well, that explains.
4: Dear Bob and Tom Show, talk about getting into the wrong car. We were going to a concert, and we stopped at the local Myers gas station. I went in to grab something. I came out, got back in the car, looked out the window, and thought, wow, the car in front of us, it looks like my buddies are in that car. I had my head down. I was looking for something in my wallet for a minute or two. I finally looked up, and there were three dudes looking at me like, who the hell are you? We all laughed. I got out of the car, went back to the right car. Signed, Greg.
0: Huh.
4: So, hey, you're going to the concert. You guys all look the same. Got a similar car. Why not?
3: You know who I bet never gets in the wrong car? Ace. That's why he keeps his window like that, so he doesn't confuse
1: the plastic window. Reminds him where his car is.
5: I was at a big box store, and I came out, and there was another same make and model. Oh, that's not mine.
1: Not mine. It has a window. Yeah. Yeah.
4: Wow.
1: Did your family do the trick where, like, whoever runs into the store or runs into the gas station while they're inside, you move the car?
3: Oh, yeah.
2: Oh, absolutely.
1: Okay, yeah. My parents did that to us as kids all the time and just howled. So you come out, you walk to where you thought the car was, and then your family's, like, around the corner, and they're watching you, and they're laughing. And,
3: oh, yeah. Yeah.
4: They don't even have to do that with me. They just park. I get out, come back out, forgot where they parked. I can't focus on stuff like that. I'm too busy.
0: You do the thing where you pick them up when they come out of the store, and you roll up, and they reach for the door, and you pull ahead.
1: Yeah.
0: Hilarious.
4: I see. Does that conclude our letter segment?
0: I believe it does.
4: Okay, yes. Good.
0: We'll be back with sports.
4: Okay.
0: Browns win last night. Deshaun Watson is our favorite quarterback, says Cleveland Browns fans all of a sudden. Third game in a row, he's brought him back in the fourth quarter.
4: Boo.
0: 27-24, your final last night. I believe it was a push if you had the number.
3: When I turned it off last night, they were up like 20-something to 3 or 7.
4: Yeah, Steelers had a great comeback.
3: I was like, oh, it's done. I turned it off.
0: About the time that Aaron Rodgers started cussing out Mike McCarthy and back and forth, the Steelers came back. So I don't know what was happening.
4: Yeah. Okay, we'll find out what happened in the WNBA, Major League Baseball.
0: Fever loss last night.
4: Yeah, also... Yeah, we have some great, really cool news stories this morning. I'm very excited about this, including two stories involving the TSA and a really interesting thing about peanut butter and the TSA. I mean, it really is interesting. I had no idea. We've also got, I kind of like this story, a guy doing a TikTok stunt was seriously injured. Bad.
1: Yeah.
4: Okay.
0: You know, early on, there was a couple... that they were going to go online, make a video. The woman was going to shoot him in the chest while he was holding an encyclopedia in front of him. And it did not turn out
1: fatal.
0: Well, and he died.
1: Yeah.
4: Ooh, again.
0: Yeah.
4: I don't feel bad for anybody.
0: And they promoted it as, this is the most amazing video you're ever going to see. And it's still out. The video's out there, but you don't want to watch it. But, yeah.
4: Oh, I might watch it. One less influencer. I'm fine with it.
0: Yeah.
4: Oh, God, I could do a great joke here, but you guys would all get mad.
0: Again?
1: How has that ever kept you from doing it before?
4: It's just too rough.
1: Okay.
0: Does it have something to do with the encyclopedia?
4: No, it has something to do with the death penalty.
0: There we go.
1: Oh, okay.
0: There we go. But it would, you would think, I don't know what, I forget what caliber they used, but there, you couldn't shoot a 22 through a book or an encyclopedia. But maybe you could.
4: If you want to try, maybe use a watermelon instead of a human being.
0: There's a great science.
1: Yeah. That's true.
3: Don't use the Q version of the encyclopedia.
0: There's a great site online where this guy shoots higher caliber guns through various.
3: Oh yeah,
0: have you seen this guy? Yeah. I love this guy.
3: Oh yeah, it's awesome.
0: Do you think a stop sign should stop a 22 bullet? And he goes up to a 50 caliber and sniper rifle to see if he can go through a stop sign.
3: Oh yeah,
0: it's why the internet was invented.
4: Yeah, okay,
1: we need to check chicks' search history, guys. That might be a signal.
0: I think it has something to do with the only child thing.
4: Miss Hooker's right over there. Once again, Christy Lee in Italy, just doing a great job sitting in for at the Incogni news desk. What is Incogni? Well, it's kind of like the word incognito. That's why they chose it. I-N-C-O-G-N-I. Incogni is all about these lists that so-called data brokers are selling. This is an example of some of the lists that you can buy should you want to. Suffering seniors, recently widowed, rural and barely making it, bad credit cards. The idea here is that certain people would like your information for a variety of reasons, most of them which are very annoying. And I'm sure everybody out there, you get those texts and you wonder how'd they get my number, or you get an email that looks like it's from your bank and it's fake. All this stuff. There are people out there trying to trick you all the time. And one of the things that they do is they find your name on various lists. 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
1: Hello.
0: There's... Pat Godwin.
2: Hey, chick.
0: There's Jeff Oskey.
3: Yes, sir.
0: I'm just a programmed idiot. Every time I look at you, I want to say Josh Arnold. he's on a fishing vacation. Josh will be back. There's Ace Cosby.
5: Hello.
0: I'm Chick McGee, and I have something for Tom.
4: What do you got?
0: Pat and I were minding our own business in the break room, and in comes Jess, and she makes an announcement. I have a new perfume, she says.
1: I do.
0: And Pat says, what's it called? And she replies,
1: Cannoli.
0: Cannoli.
1: That's the scent.
4: Are you serious?
1: Now, I'm dead serious.
0: Now,
1: yeah.
0: Is that the most an Italian thing you've ever heard in your life?
1: I found it. It's Laurel Bathhouse, and that's cannoli.
0: Look at that.
2: You weren't lying.
0: Have you ever eaten a cannoli and thought, man, this smells great?
4: I always think of the movie The Godfather.
2: Yeah.
1: Yeah.
4: That's the great line in the movie The Godfather.
1: Yeah.
0: Leave the gun, grab the cannoli.
4: Wow. Does it indeed smell like the food?
1: You want to smell?
2: Sure.
4: Pat Godwin is going to take a whiff.
2: It smells like a little vanilla, yeah. Right? Yeah.
1: It smells like a sweet treat.
2: It does indeed.
1: I am a sweet treat.
0: It smells like a sweet treat, Tom.
4: Did she just say, I am a sweet treat?
0: I am a sweet treat.
4: That's somewhat provocative. I think I'm going to call HR.
0: Yes. Hey, you know what? If it's fact, it ain't bragging.
4: Okay. Very good. Very good.
2: Well, no, my scent's called meatball. Want to smell it? Want to smell my meatball?
0: When you're your aftershave big salami hog or something over there, Tom? Huh?
4: I
0: imagine they put that in an aftershave.
4: Salami hog?
0: Yeah. Why not?
4: I don't use an aftershave.
1: No,
4: I don't use any perfume.
0: I don't have any cologne.
4: And I have a scent. What is it called? Unscented deodorant. I insist here, for example, that we have unscented soap.
1: Yeah.
4: I hate that thing when you're in a restaurant, you go in and you wash your hands and you come out and you smell like a fruit bowl.
1: Yeah, I'm with you.
0: You don't have any body wash or anything?
4: No. Ivory soap only.
1: Ivory soap is a good scent, though. I like that smell. Yeah,
2: so
1: for
2: boring.
1: Sure.
4: Nice and fresh. What do you use to bathe, Pat?
2: Sandalwood and anchovy.
0: Oh, yeah. I like it. You're playing with us, aren't you?
1: Sandalwood's good, though.
2: It is.
1: That is really good.
4: Yeah, I don't know. Jeffrey, do you use any?
3: Today I used a Squatch coconut.
1: Mm-hmm.
3: Coconut and something.
1: Yeah.
4: Is this a perfume?
3: No, it's like a soap.
1: Bar soap.
3: Squatch.
4: You put beard. You have a huge beard. You put oil in that?
3: I didn't oil the beard today.
4: Does that have a scent?
3: No. Well, yeah, sandalwood.
1: Oh, that's
2: I like that.
1: Yeah, that's a good scent for guys.
0: I'm looking up my body wash, everyone. Calm down. I'll have it. I order it from Molton Brown, of course. And it here it is. Rose Dunes is what I use. I love the Rose Dunes.
1: You smell like roses?
0: Rose, saffron, and something Accord.
2: I'm just mad about saffron.
0: O-U-D-H.
4: A little bit of Donovan for
0: you. That was my, I also like, there's Russian leather. I like that.
2: Oh.
0: That's for when I'm feeling sassy. Russian leather.
4: Wow.
0: Yeah.
4: Now, it's a time for us to investigate the world of sports.
0: Well, we were talking about the Thursday night football game last night, or the Monday night game they have on Thursday. Remember when they did that? Wasn't that fun? Now it's just Thursday night football on Amazon. And did you hear about Kirk Herbstreit, my boy Herbie's new contract with Amazon? They've re-signed him, but they put in the contract, if someone else becomes available, you're free to go, more or less. That doesn't sound like a contract to me. I think they're worried that, like, Sean McVay or somebody like that, or Mike Tomlin might want to come and do Thursday night football. And Herbie's, he's great on either, but he does college.
3: Did you check out Mike Tomlin's Minecraft world?
0: That was a big deal, right?
1: It is. He's
0: been creating
1: really
0: it for like 10 years or 20 years.
3: Yeah, it came out on the 30th.
0: Yeah. He released what he built, this Minecraft city. And Steelers fans, after he was dismissed as their coach, when they saw the Minecraft, this explains a lot. Early exits from the playoff, he had to get back to the Minecraft world. That's what Tomlin was thinking.
4: I think it was something to take his mind off of. I mean, that's got to be one of the toughest jobs in the world. Every day, you're getting constant criticism.
0: Well, then get out.
4: Okay, he did.
0: Yeah, right.
1: He seems like a very relaxed guy, so it must have worked, right? Seems cool and calm.
0: I think him, the sexiest NFL coaches go Tomlin.
1: Oh, you ain't wrong.
0: Tomlin and Stefanski.
1: I don't know who that one.
0: Kevin Stefanski. He used to be the Browns coach. Now he's in Atlanta. Yeah.
4: I don't know.
0: Have you noticed the sexiest coaches?
4: I really haven't paid attention.
0: It's okay if you have.
4: It starts and ends with Tony Dungy.
0: You like Dungy?
4: I just like him as a person.
0: All right. Okay. Anyway, Deshaun Watson, who Cleveland Browns fans now say, thank God he's our quarterback, passed for 268 yards and moved the Browns into position for Andre Sismet's career-long 56-yard field goal. 10 seconds remaining, gave Cleveland a 27-24 win over the Steelers. As time ran out, Deshaun Watson completed 20, 24-33, a touchdown, and a pick at 268 yards. And I believe we had the video of during the game last night. Mike McCarthy did not get the play in quickly enough for Aaron Rodgers. And he's saying right here, what the F, get the play in. And then you'll see McCarthy go, what an a-hole. Watch this. There he is, yelling toward the sideline, come on.
1: Yeah.
0: And then switch to McCarthy.
1: Clear as anything.
0: Clear as a bell.
1: Wow. Yeah.
0: Here he comes. Ready?
1: Oh, man.
0: He adds the F, too.
4: Yeah. That is great. I mean, that's like the first day of lip reading class.
0: Oh, yeah.
4: So clearly.
0: So just plain. I don't know how they're going to spin this, but, you know, it's football, and that happens, obviously, practically every play of the NFL, somebody calling somebody else a name on their own team.
4: Wow.
0: How about that?
4: That's funny.
0: National League playoffs in Major League Baseball. Atlanta dismissed the Phillies by a score 6-2. There's a great online viral video where the Philly fanatic is diving into the river off this high bridge because the Phillies. It's kind of sad. Yeah, I guess it's kind of. I shouldn't chuckle. You're right. So that means coming up tomorrow, as the march to the World Series begins, White Sox and the Guardians. And the White Sox and the Guardians at 1 o'clock, Braves and Dodgers 4 o'clock, all these times Eastern, Yankees at the Rays at 6:30, Padres at the Brewers at 8:30 tomorrow night. NLDS, of course, Padres, Brewers, Braves, Dodgers, American League Series, White Sox, Guardians, Yankees, and the Rays as we head to the World Series. Are we going to do this, really?
1: Uh-oh.
0: Okay. Oh, last night, Las Vegas wins 2 out of 3 series. They beat Indiana. Indiana Fever 94-83, but during the game, Caitlin Clark got hit in the. There wasn't a foul called, and she went over to the referee to try to explain, I'm bleeding. Can I get a foul? And you'll see. I don't know if you saw this video. She's trying to.
2: Whoa!
0: There's her tooth, and the referee's acting like there's no one standing in front of him with a bloody gum.
4: Wow.
0: What the hell's going on?
4: Yeah. Elbow right in the face. But, I mean, is that a foul or is that just...
1: Yeah, that was an accident. Yeah, they both just came down.
0: But was...
4: Just because you're bleeding doesn't mean it's a foul.
1: Watch.
0: But was it an accident?
1: I think it was. Her back is to her. She didn't know where her elbow was going to land.
2: That's a bad look right there.
1: Calm down.
0: It looked pretty...
4: I think the ref was okay.
1: See? Look, no.
0: Oh, man.
4: You think it was a deliberate punch in the face?
0: Absolutely, I think it's deliberate.
1: Whatever.
3: I think you know
1: who's
3: around
1: you. Love the drama. Yeah.
0: I do love drama. I eat it like candy. Pat and I love drama.
2: I love drama.
4: On a lighter note, her shoe is selling out. The Caitlin one.
1: They look cool. Yeah.
3: Did we find out? Do they have them for guys?
1: No, not that I've seen.
0: Okay. I saw a guy where. Well, but you can buy a woman's size that'll fit a guy.
1: Maybe
0: it's like a 13.
1: Yeah.
0: No, a woman's 13 will fit a guy.
3: Oh, okay.
0: Oh, a 12.
4: What is the difference? Is it like? Is a man? What's a men's 12 in women's shoes?
1: A men's 12. Is a woman's 14.
0: I wanted a 13 and a half, 14.
1: Yeah.
4: Okay, then I'm out.
1: Yeah.
4: But I think my girls, I've got a feeling that I'll be hunting for those.
0: I don't know what size your daughter's feet are, but I'm sure they have those.
4: Yeah. Oh, yeah. But I'm just saying at a lot of stores, they're already sold out.
0: I bet
1: Uncle Chicky's got a plug. He could get the girls some shoes.
4: Do you know a guy?
1: He knows all the sites.
0: Tom, hold on a second. Jess?
1: Yeah. Yeah.
0: What are you doing?
1: I'm helping.
0: Okay. I'll see what I can do for you, boy.
4: She hates owing me.
0: Boy, it is a in your craw. You know what I mean, Pat. Pat and I like drama, and we both owe Tom, and it just sticks right about here. I just can't. Have I forgotten anything? Before we get to this.
6: Stupid world record.
4: This is a really stupid one. I will admit it.
0: Well, but there are three, right?
4: Yeah. Oh, are you going to do with the unicycle one? Because that's the stupidest.
0: Well, do you want to save that for last?
4: Okay, save that for last.
0: No, you said something now. I don't even know how the guy did this. I hope we have video.
4: There isn't video. There are a series of still shots.
0: I'm going to try to read this as written, and I hope it makes sense. Because I've read it 4 times, and it doesn't make sense.
4: I couldn't fix it either.
0: A man has broken the Guinness World Record for the heaviest weight squat lifted while riding a unicycle. Once again, that's the heaviest weight squat lifted.
4: So he's got a big barbell over his shoulder.
0: Over his shoulder.
4: like the kind of big barbell you would do a bench press with.
3: Okay.
4: Not a little guy, the big one. Yeah. And he's on a unicycle. Okay, go ahead.
0: By pulling himself into a standing position on the unicycle, Jason Auld was able to hold up 133.37 pounds of weights on a barbell with both hands before twisting into the record-breaking position.
4: So he never comes off the... He's on a, riding a unicycle and with a giant barbell, and he's able to stand on the unicycle, lift this barbell all the way up, and then put it down, and then spin around and keep riding.
1: Wow.
0: The 38-year-old removed one hand from the barbell, reached down, grabbed the seat of the unicycle for balance before letting go and popping quickly into a squat. He managed to regain stability on his unicycle to maneuver back to the rack to the rest of the weights and claim the record title. Oh, there we go.
4: Yeah. So he looks like a very strong dude.
1: Yeah.
4: I know that if my gym, if you came in with a unicycle, you'd be looking for that unicycle somewhere between your butt cheeks,
1: yeah,
4: because someone would cram it there. Get out of here with your unicycle. Well, So that's, can you imagine?
0: That's a record.
4: The guy's a weightlifter and a unicycle rider. He's got to be fun at parties.
0: Here's another one.
4: I have a question. He's a strong man and a unicycle rider. Does this mean that the circus is cutting back and everybody's got to have two gigs?
1: Maybe.
4: Okay, just asking.
0: A lion tamer, trampoline artist?
4: Yeah. Trapeze guy and lion tamer.
0: A retired British Army major has taken to the skies again, completing a wing walk at the age of 94. A wing walk involves riding outside an airplane, strapped securely to a platform mounted above the wings.
4: So, to explain this, the guy is, it's a biplane. He is standing up on the top wing, strapped to a pole.
0: He's okay. Standing.
4: Yeah. Do you follow me here?
0: But
4: yeah.
0: He's strapped to the pole.
5: Not walking. Yeah.
4: Yes, Ace, that you
0: not
4: race a good
0: not walking at all.
5: In the least bit.
4: Yeah, yeah.
0: He's too, he can't walk. He's strapped to the plane. He couldn't fall if he wanted to.
4: But
0: he'd need a knife to fall. Why is this a record?
2: It's not.
4: Do you have a picture of this old dude?
0: You know,
4: I mean, he was a very brave parachute artist, and
2: he just wants to die.
4: There he goes.
0: Yes, he doesn't care about life. Look at him. He's trying to get out of here.
2: You strapped me to this.
4: I have a question. I'd have to ask a pilot this. The trail of smoke coming off that.
3: Yeah,
4: is that just for looks?
0: I'm sure it's
4: or is the engine on fire?
0: I'm sure.
1: No,
0: it's
1: a chemtrail.
0: A what?
1: A chemtrail. Yes.
4: What does that mean?
1: It's how they poison us as a society.
5: Don't even. Get out of here, you whack job.
0: It's like crop dusting, only different.
4: Yeah. It's a propeller plane. It's a cool aircraft.
5: My fear would be, as the pilot, what if the old guy evacuates? Yeah, it's coming right down on you.
4: Well, then you're going to have a brown trail.
5: Oh, yeah.
0: It flew 1,500 feet above, this is why I love England, Sleep Airfield, S-L-E-A-P, Sleep Airfield, reaching speeds of 120 miles per hour. He could have just hanged his head out of a car.
4: They say he did.
0: That's
4: the
0: big deal.
4: Well, he did poop his pants, but it was the fourth time that day, so
1: he's pretty much all new.
2: He's all dressed up and coffin ready. Look at him.
0: He's coffin ready. Oh,
4: I don't know, kind of cool.
1: I
0: like your shoes.
4: I wouldn't do it. I'd be terrified.
1: Well,
4: could you do that, chick?
0: I don't know. If you had me strapped to the plane and I just had to sit there, I think I would.
4: Oh, I'd be terrified.
0: There wouldn't be any way, you know, unless the wing comes off, and that's catastrophic anyway. I went up in the Mustang. A guy took me up in the Mustang.
4: Yeah.
0: Remember that? One morning on the air? That was the morning I vomited. Morning you thought was real funny. Remember that? Real, real funny. You laughed really
5: hard.
0: Did
5: he do, like, tricks and stuff?
0: Yeah, he said, watch the horizon. And he did a flip, and it was... the next thing he said was, grab the air sickness bag. Just grab that. And, I can't tell you what... You feel it in you feel the G-forces.
3: Okay.
0: And then you see things moving, and it's like a really bad trip. It's nuts.
5: And you threw up in the plane?
0: I threw up in the bag in the plane. I didn't get on the plane.
1: Well, that's good.
0: And then I threw up when I got on the ground. Then I threw up. Then I threw up trying to get into my car. And then I threw up.
4: In this case, this guy essentially.
0: This stunt thing, Jeff, it's a young man's game. I can't tell you. Oh, yeah.
4: This guy's what, 94? 96?
0: Something
2: 94,
0: like that.
2: Yeah.
4: So, but he's essentially a hood ornament, but still, it's terrifying.
0: He's a hood ornament.
4: I couldn't do it.
1: No, I don't think so.
4: Could you do it?
2: No.
1: I'm out.
3: I think I'd pass out. Like, I think I'd just be slumped over. Mm-hmm. They'd be...
2: I can't do commercial planes.
4: Yeah. well, coming up, we have a couple interesting stories about the TSA. They're working hard, and now their work just got a little bit harder for reasons I can't quite understand. That's coming up. Also, the penny. It's over, ladies and gentlemen. We'll be hearing about that. And we've got a couple stories about influencers, so-called influencers. One good story, one bad one. And the good one, the guy is seriously injured. Yeah, you're welcome. These are the O'Reilly Auto Parts Studios. 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
13: Hi.
0: There's Pat Godwin.
14: Hello.
0: Jeff Oskey.
15: Yes, sir.
0: Yes, sir. Hello, Ace Cosby.
17: Hey, Chick.
0: I'm Chick McGee, and hello, Tom.
4: Hello, Chick McGee. We were reviewing many of the interesting things in the world of sports. Are we still doing world records?
0: Well, we got... is this a world record or a chess prodigy from the United Kingdom become the youngest player in history to earn the Woman Grandmaster title?
4: Yeah.
0: Which is... which, WGM, that is a title?
15: Yes.
0: Woman Grandmaster.
15: Yes.
0: Oh, yeah, you're the big chess...
15: I like it.
0: The BBC reports 11-year-old! Bodhana... Shivanandan.
13: Nailed it.
0: Dun-da-dum-dum-dum. Earned the title after securing her third and final certified title level performance representing the England at the 46th Chess Olympiad in Uzbekistan. You got to go check this out, Joe.
15: Oh, yeah.
0: Right? The preteen said she was happy about the achievement, but wanted to keep going and keep making history. Well, you're 11. You should keep going. What the hell?
4: But I mean, that's amazing.
15: Well, she's reached the highest level of what she can do at 11.
13: Right.
0: So some just quit, and I've conquered the...
15: Well, I mean...
0: Okay.
4: I mean, when I was 11, you know, making armpit farts was the only thing I was really decent at.
13: Well, it's a good day when you learn how to do that.
15: Oh, yeah. But
0: you're shortchanging yourself. Were you setting things on fire at 11?
4: On occasion.
0: the family home.
4: Wasn't that great, discovering that crumbled up newspaper just lights so well?
0: That's That's the comment of he's a firebug. He's a pyrotech. What are you doing?
4: Sorry. No, this is an amazing feat for this young lady.
13: Yeah.
15: I don't know if you're aware of this. They have a male grandmaster and a female grandmaster because the women can't compete with the men, literally can't compete with them.
13: Okay.
0: In the world of chess.
15: In the world of chess, there isn't a woman in the top, 500.
13: Okay.
15: It's all men.
0: Really?
15: Yeah.
0: And is that justified?
15: Well, men have bigger brains. something to do with it.
0: You know, I didn't.
15: Yeah.
0: I think I might have a woman brain while you're telling me this. I didn't think of that.
13: I'm not fighting you on this. I mean, if it shows that women can't hang with men in chess, then they flat can't. Our brains work better. I mean, we can walk in the pantry and find exactly what we're looking for within 1 second. You idiots.
15: Just yesterday, I could not find the mustard. And yeah. I had to go get my lady to find the mustard, which she found in less than 3 seconds.
13: Right. Which this goes back to our purse talk yesterday when we were talking about purses and men not getting into their wives' purses and looking through things. It's not about being respectful or minding someone's privacy. It's the fact that whatever you're looking for, you guys won't be able to find. That's why you have us look for it. It has nothing to do with I respect my lady and I want to be mindful of her things and her. No, it's not. You're just dumb and you can't find what you're looking for.
15: All right, I'll give you that. That's a fair trade.
1: Wow, she's not wrong.
15: No, I was taught growing up, never get in a lady's purse.
13: Yes. Yeah,
15: It was taught to me from my dad.
13: Yeah,
15: you don't get in your mother's purse. Yeah. That's her stuff. You stay out of a lady's purse.
13: Yeah.
4: So now, are you a big purse gal or a small purse gal?
13: I keep a small purse in my big purse.
4: Wait a minute.
13: Yep.
4: Just happened.
13: Yeah.
0: What do you think of that?
13: It's like a nesting doll of purses.
4: I see.
13: Yeah. So that when I am doing a run into the grocery store, I put my crossbody purse on and then my phone and my wallet are right here. But when I come here, I have my laptop, maybe some lunch, some other things in my big purse.
4: How many purses do you have?
1: You fit a laptop in a purse?
13: Yeah. Oh, yeah. You mean altogether, not on me right now, right? You mean
4: altogether.
13: At home? Probably 10 to 12.
4: Really?
13: Yeah.
4: Is that standard for a lady?
13: I think so.
15: I don't think it's crazy.
13: You think it's low?
0: I would say that was low.
13: Yeah. No, I would say 10 to 12 easy. Yeah.
4: No, I'll ask the guys in here. Do you notice the whatever make, model, brand, whatever of a purse that a lady is carrying? I don't.
13: No. He does.
0: There was a time.
15: It depends.
0: Yeah.
2: How many have you bought?
4: That's Ace.
1: Oh, Ace, man.
4: Ace, I don't think your microphone's working. I think you may have asked a question. I don't allow that.
1: Over the years?
13: Hundreds of thousands of dollars worth.
4: I have no idea.
0: Purses are kind of ridiculous.
13: And he's only bought 10.
4: But I don't know which ones are the fancy ones. I mean,
13: you could probably look in your closet.
2: Exactly.
4: I imagine I could.
13: Yeah.
4: But I don't know why. I recognize the one, the Louis Vuitton one.
13: Yeah, sure.
4: I recognize that one.
13: That's classic. That's timeless.
1: Spade too, right? Gucci.
13: Kate Spade, Gucci. Yeah.
15: Birkin.
13: Yeah, Birkin is the is.

0: Kate Spade too, right? Gucci.
1: Kate Spade, Gucci. Yeah.
2: Birkin.
1: Yeah, Birkin is the is that's.
2: That's all I buy.
3: Yeah. When I need something like that, I use a name brand. If I have a lot of stuff here, I use something called Kroger, and it's a paper bag. Well, it's nice to know that the purses are fancy and
1: yeah, I have a variety. Like yeah, I have some vintage ones.
3: Do you have a chick sometimes talks about how he has a what do you call it a go bag? What
4: is with $50,000 in disguise? Yeah,
3: yeah. You've got a disguise. You've got a weapon in there. Cash, a clear water.
4: An easily concealable handgun, yeah.
3: Do you keep several purses, like, ready to rock? You've got everything in there you need except your wallet or whatever?
1: Yeah, kind of. Yeah, that's... You're right, actually. Like, there's the signature things that you would have in your purse to where, yeah, you would just grab your wallet and your phone and stick it in there, depending on what you're doing next. Yeah, I actually do. And they're seasonal, so they kind of... They're starting to switch out right now because we're coming into fall.
3: Okay.
1: Yeah.
3: It's just something I never thought about. But back to this young girl who's so good at chess. And that's really amazing.
2: Oh, no. It is amazing. She would beat me in less than 10 seconds.
3: Wow. But
4: why do you think you always hear about in tennis and chess? It's like 13-year-old are the best on the planet. I've never understood that.
3: How
4: does that happen?
3: I read that there are three things that people can excel in, human beings can excel in at a very young age: music, chess, and math.
1: Okay. Yeah.
4: All right.
3: So you can be a, you know, prodigy.
4: All right.
3: Congratulations to her. She's 11, so another couple of years before she starts vaping and getting called nerd girl and getting all depressed.
1: Yeah.
3: Poor thing. Okay.
4: Vaping and being called nerd girl.
3: You know how I'm exposed to
1: young
3: people these days. Oh, yeah,
2: they're the worst.
3: It's worse than it's ever been for both boys and girls of that age. With
2: I think it's worse for girls having both a son and daughters. I would say worse for.
3: And then with the internet kicking in, social media. Good luck, everybody. Now you can be beaten up by people you don't even know. Coming up in the news, what have you got over there?
1: Some changes at the TSA, not TA.
4: TNA, baby. Yeah. TSA pickup big time. Yeah.
1: Yeah. Do we secretly judge each other over our coffee orders?
4: Oh, the coffee orders.
1: Yeah, we've got some influencers doing dumb things and dogs in the pool. You know, summer's come to an end.
3: And for the second time this week, a cool Chihuahua story.
4: The Chihuahua story is wonderful.
3: Yeah, and there's a good visual component to it. I know this is radio, but we'll steer you in the right direction, I can promise you. We are in the O'Reilly Auto Parts studios. 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

0: 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These aren't just songs. They're moments in time. 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I'm gonna... 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
0: 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Rockin' Cincinnati loud and proud. 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
11: Hello.
1: Hooker the Cooker coming up here in a bit, Tom. There's Pat Godwin.
12: Hey, Chick.
1: Jeff Hoske is here.
12: Hey, man.
1: Hey, there's Ace Cosby.
13: Hey, Chick.
1: Hey, man. I'm Chick. Hello, Tom.
14: We had an interesting story about a young woman who was a chess, what is it, grandmaster? Is that the title?
1: 11 years old.
12: Female grandmaster.
14: And you said that's the highest she can go. I, you also suggested or stated that there were no women in the top 500. I did a little bit of research. In the current classic chess rankings, there is only one female.
12: Wow.
14: Her name is Ho Yifan. I mean, it's a...
12: You don't have to insult her like that.
14: No, that's her name.
1: Oh, parents called her a hoe?
14: Yeah, I'm sure the different culture. Never mind. Well, point is, I wonder why. Is that because fewer women start playing chess, or?
12: I believe so.
15: It's bros before hoes.
12: I mean, chess has been around for thousands of years, so I think it was a game that men played that women didn't throughout the ages, and I think it probably got inbred into the mind.
11: Yeah, maybe.
12: I don't know.
14: Yeah, I did read something interesting that there are certain television shows that got young women to become more interested in science.
11: Sure.
14: Which is really important. Mm-hmm. And because if you see the stats about how math scores and stuff were declining, it wasn't because of intelligence levels. It was because of societal issues in which they were encouraged not to do things. So I'm just wondering if there's a similar thing in the world of chess.
12: Probably.
14: Rather than you implying that it's because we guys are so smart.
1: No, he didn't say that. He said men's brains are larger than women's brains.
14: I really doubt
12: that.
14: Get
12: it that. Right.
1: It was about an anatomy, basically.
14: But that is a staggering stat that only one of the top 100 ranked chess players is lady. So, you go, Ho. It may be pronounced who. It sure looks like ho to me.
1: I hope it's who.
14: Doesn't that sound like a country song?
1: No, it sounds like...
14: It looks like ho to me.
1: Who's on first? Who's number one? Ho. What? Ho?
14: Okay. Have we completed the sports broadcast?
1: Yes, sir, we have.
14: Okay, good. Well, we have Miss Hooker over there. She's sitting in for Christy Lee. Christy is in Italy, recently at the Vatican, I understand.
11: Awesome.
12: Yeah. Yeah, she was there the day Lou was there.
14: Lou Ferrigno.
1: Yeah, she said it was crowded. Really crowded.
12: Lou met and really hot.
1: Really
12: hot. I guess it's hot over in Italy.
11: Okay.
1: You mean like temperature-wise? Not scantily clad.
14: I assume the Pope has, first of all, probably has air conditioning, but secondly, does he have like a summer weight?
12: Like a linen
14: tunic, whatever they wear.
11: Yeah. I'm sure. Yeah.
1: Absolutely.
11: There's a lot of layers, though, for
12: man,
11: those.
12: There are.
14: Got to be toasty in there.
11: Yeah.
14: Okay. I'm going to make this. Can you make this confession kind of short? I'm boiling in here.
1: Every movie I've seen about the Pope, they have a team of men who dress them.
11: Yeah.
12: When I was an altar boy, we had to wear like a long cloak that went down to the ground and then another one over the top that came down to your waist. They were so hot. Twice I fainted while being an altar boy. Once working a funeral.
11: Oh.
12: And once at a Christmas mass.
14: Were they polyester? Were they like non-breathable?
12: I'm not sure.
1: It's like a nice breathable
12: wool. I wasn't really paying attention.
15: It's called the Castigan surplus, and they are thick.
12: Yeah, they're heavy.
14: Wow.
12: Well, and I don't think they wash them ever. It's like a heavy, heavy
15: burlap. They're all stitched together. They've been around forever. Yeah.
14: We did have the story. Lou Ferrigno, who, of course, played the Hulk. And he's been in here. Nice guy. He actually, it was a lifelong dream of his to meet the Pope, and he in fact did.
12: Pope smash. oh, wait.
14: Yeah.
12: No, that's not.
14: It was kind of a sweet story.
11: Yeah, that's nice. I wish Christy would have got in on that meet and greet.
12: I know.
11: Right?
15: Could you imagine?
14: Can you imagine?
11: She'd plot.
15: She would. Never hear the end of it.
14: We have Miss Hooker sitting in for Christy Lee. And what have you got over there?
11: According to a new survey, a third of Americans admit to judging others by their coffee order. The poll of over 1,500 U.S. adults found that nearly a quarter have coffee orders that they only get in secret due to believing that they themselves would be judged.
12: Yeah.
14: Really?
11: Hmm. Yeah. I guess. I don't feel that way.
14: Are you kidding? I don't mind ordering a mango dragon fruit half-calf extra hot lemonade refresher in front of my friends.
1: I want to know, because I've been in Starbucks more times in the past month than I've ever been in my life.
11: Yeah, we don't know what's going on over there.
1: And what do they have on their cash register? The amount of buttons they must have. And
14: because they're
1: different. You can order, and they always push a button. Whatever word you use, there's a button to push.
14: It's a tough gig. They have are so many options.
1: Right.
14: The only place I think that has more choices is Cheesecake Factory.
11: That's awesome. Yeah.
1: But luckily, they give you the menu with everything in the menu ever made on Earth as an entree.
14: I will do this if I'm ordering for other people.
11: Mm-hmm.
14: I will often mention that it's not for me, so I guess I'm guilty of being a little embarrassed.
12: When you order the pink drink?
1: I'm guessing you always say it's not for you.
12: The pink drink, this is for Chick.
14: Yeah. Yeah, that kind of thing.
11: Well, it is.
14: Exactly. Yeah, no, but I mean,
11: like
14: my order is not.
12: And we judge you for it.
14: I've seen a barista do the eye roll.
11: Oh, yeah.
1: And no someone
14: kidding. Someone orders the half calf, extra hot, a sprizzle, or whatever the hell the word is of. Sprizzle. I don't know, donkey jizz.
1: I don't know what the word is either.
12: A sprizzle of donkey jizz. Yeah.
1: I'm sure it's not sprizzle
11: it
1: of donkey
11: jizz.
14: What is the word? There really is a word for that. What is it?
11: Drizzle?
14: A drizzle. Thank you.
11: Drizzle, not sprizzle.
14: Okay, it's early. I'm tired. How many times have I told you I can't think and talk at the same time?
1: So radio is for you.
14: Yeah, so that's what I'm doing this for.
11: Okay. The survey also found that relatively few people prefer their coffee black. I think that's the majority, especially in this room, right? Black coffee?
14: No.
11: No?
14: No.
11: Am I the only? Me and Josh?
14: Why do you think I buy all that cream every week? Pat is
11: too much.
14: Such a diva. What do you
15: have? I go with the Chobani right now. It's the lavender bottle, if you're looking.
14: It matches your purse.
12: You are transitioning.
1: he gets a black coffee, but he puts...
15: I had my own.
1: Yeah. Pat and I are so similar. I do the same thing. I like my black coffee to look like a milkshake, basically. A lot of cream, a lot of sweetener.
14: Yeah, but here's the rule of thumb. If you're walking into any place, but Starbucks is a good example. Mm-hmm. If there are a lot of kids in line, leave. Because you're going to start hearing a blender and lot of sweet...
11: Yes.
14: Yeah. So
11: most respondents say that they do add at least some cream or sugar. The survey also asks whether some newer drinks should still be considered coffee. Respondents generally agreed that frappuccinos, espresso tonics, nitro cold brew, pumpkin spice latte, chai, and caffeinated refreshers can fit under the coffee umbrella.
1: Mm. Wow.
11: Yeah.
1: See, that's all on the cash register.
11: There is a line. Respondents generally said Starbucks pink drink.
1: Uh-oh.
11: Yes. And chider, a combination of chai and apple cider, and eggnog lattes are not considered coffee.
1: Huh.
12: I want to try a chider.
11: We get chiders every weekend.
12: Really?
11: Oh, my gosh. They're so good.
12: I didn't even know that was an option.
11: Well.
14: So, wait a second. So, you could go to Starbucks, get a chider.
11: Well, you can.
14: And then go get a slider down the street.
1: And then you can keep them under the in your car so you have a hider.
11: Chider?
1: You know what slider? I tried to do? I lost it.
14: You could listen to the new Riders.
1: The hell? Yes, the new Riders of the Purple Sage. Thanks, Tom.
14: They had a couple of nice records there in the beginning.
1: No, they did not.
14: Yes,
1: ever.
14: They did.
1: They owe everyone money who bought them.
12: I went the other day. My lady wanted a coffee. I was like, I'll run out and get you one. And I go, how do you take your coffee? She goes, I want a large coffee, 6 cream, 6 sugars.
11: Holy hell, Jeff.
12: I know. That's what I said. I go, that's not a coffee. Like, where's the coffee?
11: Wait, is it like gas station creamers?
12: No,
11: like
12: it's
11: the
12: at
11: ones?
12: McDonald's.
11: Oh, okay.
12: Like,
11: oh
12: McDonald's large coffee, 6 creamers.
14: Now,
12: I think there'd
14: be a good, like a little sequence of movie scenes. One of my favorite coffee drinking scenes. Did you ever see the movie The Freshman?
11: No.
1: Yeah. No.
14: The Freshman's a great movie. What is it? Matthew Broderick?
15: Marlon Brando?
1: And I've never seen it.
11: Oh, okay. Yeah. I'm familiar.
14: There's a scene with Marlon Brando. Who's kind of doing a parody of himself?
1: I don't
14: as
1: think
14: the Godfather.
1: I'm realizing now why I've never watched that movie. I don't think he should have ever done that.
14: Oh, it's great.
1: Nah.
14: It's a really good movie.
15: Nah. Yeah, you'd like it, I think.
1: And there's a lizard.
14: There's a very funny scene.
1: There's a Komodo dragon in it.
14: Brando is drinking one of those little petite Italian coffees.
11: Espresso.
12: Like the espresso.
14: And he's just pouring the sugar itself.
11: Oh, that's
14: funny. I don't know why it just struck me as being so funny. And yeah. I think Brando ad-libbed that.
11: Oh, okay.
14: So, in any event. But I guess, you know, coffee's good for everybody, right? It's fun.
11: Yeah. Like anything, moderation, right?
12: Yeah.
14: No.
12: Yeah.
11: No, okay. In your case, everybody's portion of coffee this morning you've had.
14: I may have another. What is the other? I know the scene I was thinking of. Pulp Fiction. Remember the thing with Mr. Wolf?
11: No.
14: I think he's kind of
1: Harvey Keitel.
14: Yeah, Harvey Keitel kind of gives everybody permission to go. He goes, coffee, lots of cream, lots of sugar. You know, he's playing this super macho, whatever, Ferrari driving badass.
11: Yeah.
14: That's a really subtle, fun touch. I'm making it okay for those of us that want to add a lot of sugar. And this once again gets to my new program. I've decided I'm going to call it the Equal Rights Amendment.
11: Mm-hmm.
14: I want them to bring equal back into all these stores, please. And the Splenda people just bought equal.
11: Yeah.
14: So I'd like to. I can't believe how many places no longer carry equal.
12: Well, now you have to have Splequal. Is that right?
11: Splequal? Yeah. Splequal. There might be new branding and new logos since they're merging. So maybe that's why you're not seeing it.
14: Equal's the blue packet.
11: Mm-hmm.
14: The yellow one is Splenda.
11: Yeah.
14: Then the tree hugger one is green.
11: Yes.
1: Stevia.
15: Yeah.
14: Yeah.
15: Well, that's good for you.
14: Stevia. No, thank you. And then there are places that only have the stevia. And they have no salt on the table. Hey, I'll handle my own heart, okay? I'm okay over here.
11: I'm surprised you don't travel with your own salt.
14: You mean?
11: Yeah. I'm guessing that there's salt packets in your pocket at all times. To the guy who salts salted potato chips.
1: Oh, yeah.
11: Yeah.
14: I use no salt.
11: Oh, you use no salt.
14: And in my car, I do carry bags of equal.
11: Yeah.
1: I thought you were going to say bags of salt.
11: Bags of salt.
14: Right now, I want to talk about money once again. I did a little homework. This is kind of interesting. I got some stats from the Federal Housing Finance Agency. And this is kind of a five-year-old average house in the United States of America. 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
1: 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It's Jess Hooker.
11: Hi.
1: There's Pat Godwin.
5: Hello.
1: There's Jeff Oskey.
6: Hey, man.
1: Hey. There's Ace Cosby.
7: Hey.
1: I'm Chicken Tom. I believe Hooker the Cooker is here.
14: Jess is a fine cook. And what do we have going today?
11: So on this week's episode of Hooker the Cooker, I answer listener questions about food, about the show, different things. And so I tried some viral recipes, some things that people are testing online. And this piqued my interest. It's vanilla ice cream with soy sauce on top. And they say
1: what?
11: That it kind of tastes like caramel. So maybe mix it up a little bit. It's soaked in because I put it together during the commercial break. And
14: just regular vanilla ice cream.
11: Regular Haagen-Dazs vanilla ice cream.
1: Is there any like crunchy topping on this? Or
11: it looks no, it's like... just soy sauce.
1: Huh.
11: Just soy sauce.
14: Okay. It's great.
11: Yeah.
14: I never would have guessed.
11: We were just talking about how much Tom loves salt. So, of course, he would love soy sauce.
14: But I just discovered salted caramel ice cream.
1: Hmm.
11: Yeah.
14: And this is fantastic.
11: There you go.
1: I wonder how what this would taste like with this amino.
11: Coconut aminos.
1: Coconut amino.
11: Yeah,
1: I bet
11: similar.
1: It would be.
11: Yeah, I bet it's
1: it'd
11: good.
1: Be amazing.
11: Yeah.
14: Ordinarily, I don't eat on the air. This is really good.
11: Yeah.
6: It's weird. It kind of has like a hint of like a malt, like a vanilla malt.
11: Yes. It does something to the structure of the ice cream that makes it that malty texture.
6: But flavor as well.
11: Flavor-wise, too.
6: Like
11: malt.
6: I'm getting a little bit of,
11: okay.
6: of malt.
1: Let me tell you something.
11: Yeah.
1: There's a party in my mouth right now. Everyone's coming.
14: It is great.
1: Unbelievable.
14: I never would have thought this would be.
1: Unbelievable, Tom.
11: It is a strange combination.
14: And at my house, I think I have 700 soy sauce packets over the years
1: that
14: I've collected.
1: When you first put it in your mouth, I can't imagine anybody liking this other than me. It is so salty.
11: It is salty. Yeah.
1: But man, it's good.
11: It is.
14: It's just soy sauce on vanilla ice cream.
11: That's it. Yeah.
6: I would do this again.
11: Yeah.
14: Yep. It's great. Well, thanks, Joe. What an easy tip.
1: I want to be buried with this ice cream.
14: Oh, my God.
11: And we'll have another ice cream treat a little later.
14: No, wait a second. Hey, Killjoy, you didn't even try it?
10: I think we all know my stance on this segment.
14: Oh, my God.
10: I don't participate in these stunts.
1: Wait a minute. What, a stance? You have principles?
11: Yes.
10: I'm fasting.
1: Since when?
11: He's staying fit.
10: I'm svelte. Look at me. Look at you. What's your secret?
1: Look at us.
10: Hey, we're doing something right.
1: I tell you what, life can't get any better. Am I right, Pat?
14: You don't eat anything before?
10: Until about 2 o'clock, yeah. And Jess knows that, and she's
11: respectful
10: of that.
11: Yeah, absolutely.
14: Is this some dumb thing you read about on the internet?
10: It is, yeah.
14: Okay.
11: No, but if you've ever seen Pat in the pantry, and that starts like a whole day spiral.
10: A spiral, yeah.
11: Yeah,
10: if I have one little pretzel nugget.
11: Yeah, it's over. Oh, pretzel nuggets on top of the vanilla ice cream with the soy sauce.
10: Ooh.
11: Uh-oh.
14: How about peanut butter pretzel nuggets on top of the ice cream? Oh, my God.
1: How about butterscotch and chocolate topping?
14: Okay, that leads to this story, which is, this is so odd. I saw this. I had no idea, but with the Thanksgiving season just around the corner.
11: Okay.
14: As you know, every year we get that list from the TSA because people will travel. Sometimes they'll bring some of the stuff for a Thanksgiving feast, which is great.
11: Okay.
14: But there are limitations on what you can get onto an airplane.
11: Mm-hmm.
6: Right.
14: Because of liquids, et cetera, et cetera, et cetera.
11: Oh,
14: and
11: here we go.
14: This is a news story about the TSA and peanut butter.
11: The Transportation Security Administration is reminding travelers that peanut butter counts as a liquid. The agency said in a social media post, peanut butter is a liquid. We said what we said.
14: isn't that? I just love the fact. The TSA literally said we said what we said.
11: Yeah.
14: Which doesn't look good in print.
11: No. A follow-up post included information from a Google search stating that peanut butter is classified as a liquid under both scientific and airport security rules.
1: Hmm.
11: The noted exception is when peanut butter is on a pre-made sandwich.
1: Hmm.
14: Now,
1: so you can pack peanut butter and jelly sandwiches and get them through?
11: Apparently.
1: I'm taking that?
11: Yeah, okay.
14: But
11: like
14: I mean,
11: it.
14: I think the logic probably is peanut butter could be, you know, whatever, C4 or something in the jar. But, I mean, so this, in other words, you can only have whatever, what's the number of ounces you're allowed?
11: Is it 4 ounces?
14: Toothpaste or whatever.
11: 3 or 4 ounces? I'm not sure.
14: I mean, there's an argument to be made. You know this, Pat. You can apply liquid to your balls and have it stick. And have it stick.
1: I don't know why.
10: What's going on?
14: But peanut butter. I say the debate's over.
1: I don't know why he's picking on you. I'm readily available. I'm sitting right here.
10: You're right.
1: I'll put peanut butter on my balls. What are you talking about?
14: Yeah? But see,
1: and I will not be offended.
14: So it sticks. So it's not a liquid. I guess that's my point, right?
11: If it's on something.
14: And I could be wrong here. Didn't I see somewhere that people put their pot marijuana in peanut butter jars?
10: I thought it was coffee, right?
6: Well, I know when my friends went to the second Woodstock, they put it in peanut butter jars.
1: Oh,
14: but like with peanut butter in there, right?
6: Yeah, you smear the peanut butter over the top again, so it looks like it's.
1: But they make something soundproof, vaporproof containers.
11: Airtight.
1: You can put it in, and they can't be smelled.
6: Oh, really?
1: Yeah.
14: Really?
1: Yeah.
11: Yeah.
14: Well, that's no fun.
1: What do you mean? You want to smuggle or not? Step up.
14: I do it the old-fashioned way. Prison purse. You might want to wipe that bong off before you saddle up to it.
1: I have it marked on my calendar when someone
10: you play luggage roulette one of your kids' valises.
14: Yeah. Again, another tip from for dads out there. If you have to borrow one of your kids, if you have some semi-adult children and you borrow one of their suitcases, do a very thorough inspection and wipe down. You never know what's lurking in one of those zipper pockets. I guess the same thing could be true of a purse. We were talking purses earlier with all those zipper pockets in your purses. You got to be careful that.
11: Yeah. You let a girlfriend, borrow a purse for an evening and not sure what she left in there.
14: Yeah. Mm-hmm.
11: Yeah.
14: Condoms, Salems, and sorrow.
1: Salems.
11: A little toke. Yeah.
1: Salems. Don't you wonder when he says stuff? Why do you pick Salems?
14: Cools. Because they're girly. Because they're
1: Salems are girly.
14: Yeah, they're menthol.
11: I think that's a girl cigarette. A Salem. Yeah.
1: Cools are cools.
14: I think.
11: You know what you're doing.
1: Wow. Oh, I know what I'm doing. I know what you're doing.
14: You shouldn't have gone down this road. I would imagine that significantly more men smoke those that smoke menthol. I would guess more men smoke Cools than Salems, judging by the billboards I've seen in the hood.
1: Uh huh.
11: There it was.
6: You could have just said billboards.
11: Yep. Yeah. No,
1: could have said billboards.
11: And he's not talking about men. Yeah.
1: And really, any place where people live is a neighborhood.
14: Very
1: exactly
14: right.
1: What I just said. Okay.
11: More TSA news. Airport security employees checking boarding passes and IDs will no longer be allowed to sit down while working.
14: That's stupid.
6: If I got to stand in line, you got to stand to check my
14: stuff. Why? I mean, that's a tough gig. I really appreciate the TSA. They're dealing with it. But why make them more uncomfortable? This makes no sense to me.
11: The union that represents screeners.
6: It'll help your attitude.
11: Yeah. The union that represents screeners said it learned from its members that all chairs are being removed from the travel document checker podiums at the entrance to the checkpoint nationwide. The American Federation of Government Employees TSA Council 100 called the move a disregard for workers' rights and safety. TSA defended the change, saying the document checkers are the first to interact with the traveling public, and requiring them to stand will create a better experience for passengers.
14: Why?
6: I figured it out. I found a happy medium. Replace the chairs with unicycles. They're sitting, they're standing. It's enjoyable for everyone who's coming through the line.
14: It's fun.
11: Smile. Yeah.
14: That's true. If a guy's in a unicycle and screams at the top of his lungs, take the laptop out of the bag.
6: I would listen.
14: Yeah. Could we get maybe some signage or maybe a... Every TSA place is different.
11: It is different now. You're right. And I think it depends on how busy the airport is and the size of the airport.
14: But maybe they could have a big TV screen saying, at this place, the laptop must be in a separate thing. Or don't put your phone in your bag. Put your phone in your bag. Take your shoes off. Put your shoes on. I can't stand it. I never know what's going on.
11: Tom, I'm with you. I don't think that I really care if the document checker is sitting or standing. But the guy that's between the two luggage places where they screen your luggage... That's screaming.
14: Yeah.
11: Like, get that guy a headset or something. A karaoke mic. I don't know, but he sounds really mad.
14: Yeah.
11: Yeah.
14: Yeah. But it is a tough gig because look who you're dealing with.
11: I know, but
14: you've got Happy Humphrey trying to get all of her.
11: All right.
14: Underwear.
1: Wait a minute. Are you talking about an overweight woman? Oh, no. They're not allowed to fly anymore, are they?
5: Is it okay if I bring my sandwich? Is this peanut butter okay?
1: Yeah. I don't care what don't ever sleep on the fact, Tom, there's anything you could be other overweight.
14: I have some very, the worst. Very nice overweight friends.
1: I don't believe anything. A lot of my friends are overweight.
14: I just think that making these people stand up is just going to make them more angry.
1: Overweight people live in the
14: hood. As a culture, we need the TSA. I appreciate their hard work. We need to make it better experience for both sides.
1: No, you don't. Yeah. You're just lying now. Do I have to remind you of the TSA lady in Philadelphia?
10: Yes.
1: Where you pretty much cussed out?
14: I didn't cuss her out. She was cussing me out for doing nothing. I just walked in.
11: I have a
14: feeling
11: you weren't doing nothing.
1: It's hard for us to believe that you didn't add anything to this situation.
14: I just innocently walked up.
1: Well, I innocently walked up, and they didn't treat me like I am king. You know what I'm trying to say.
11: Yes.
14: The word you're looking for is royalty.
1: That's
14: and superior.
1: Right.
14: Thank you. Miss Jess Hooker is sitting in over there at the Incogni news desk.
1: My mouth is not working as fast as my brain.
14: Your mouth's not working?
1: Not very much.
14: Is it the ice cream?
1: I think it might be the ice cream.
14: Once again, if you're just joining us, Hooker the Cooker, vanilla ice cream with soy sauce.
1: Listen to us now, believe us later. This soy
14: absolutely
1: sauce.
14: Absolutely delicious.
1: Yeah. It's got to be great on chocolate ice cream, too. Why wouldn't it be?
11: Sure.
1: Absolutely.
14: Yeah. Is soy sauce bad for you?
10: A lot of salt, right?
11: There is a lot of sodium in soy sauce.
1: No, it's
11: you
1: fine.
11: You can get low sodium soy sauce.
14: I get the green one, right?
11: Yeah, there you go.
14: Green top.
1: It tastes awful, but you can get it.
11: you have to use twice as much.
10: No joke, but olive oil ice cream is also good.
11: That's really good. I'm with you.
1: You're out of your mind.
10: No, seriously.
11: No, you put good olive oil on top of ice cream. Yep. Yeah.
1: What about the virgin olive oil? Or the olive oil that's been around?
11: Use the Graza.
14: How arrogant is it to have extra virgin olive oil? Well, what, do you got two hymens and that stuff?
1: You know, one of these mornings...
10: I'd rather go back to the hood.
1: No, one of these mornings, I expect like five or six guys in the men in black suit.
11: Yeah.
1: All right, that's it. Let's go.
10: Wrap it up.
1: Yeah. Wrap it up, people. They finally said it. Let's get them out of here.
11: I hope they have that one that makes us forget everything.
1: Yes, the flasher they put in your eye. Yeah. Nothing happened. Son of a...
11: All right, back to news. Two California influencers are facing backlash after they were filmed apparently interfering with an ambulance responding to an emergency. The video shows a man posing on the ambulance gurney with a cigarette in his mouth while the woman takes a photo. Nearby, paramedics are preparing a patient for transport. A bystander eventually confronts the pair and moves them away so responders can load the patient. The video quickly went viral, with one critic calling it peak influencer dystopia. Under California law, intentionally obstructing emergency workers can be a misdemeanor, punishable by up to $1,000 fine and a year in jail.
14: Yeah, well,
10: yeah,
14: they're trying to load a guy into an ambulance, and these jackasses are doing some kind of fashion emergency, probably. There's the video. The only content they should be creating are license plates.
11: Oh, my gosh.
6: Wait, he was inside the ambulance?
11: Yeah.
6: Oh,
14: smoking
6: man.
14: A cigarette.
6: Yeah, no, he has to go to jail.
10: Yes.
1: Yeah, he has to go to jail.
10: I agree.
11: That looks like the bouncer at the club.
1: Oh, yeah, it does.
11: I came over there and got them out of the ambulance. Yeah. Like, you idiots. Good for him.
1: Wow.
11: Yeah.
14: Actually, bill him for the ambulance. That'll quiet him down.
11: Yeah.
14: $5,000.
11: Yeah, I hope you make that much on your crappy account, kid.
6: Mm. Well, hate him.
11: Huh.
14: I have another question for you.
11: Yes.
1: Oh, God.
14: I'm not kidding. This just dawned on me. You made vanilla ice. You brought in vanilla ice cream Haagen-Dazs, a good product.
11: Yeah.
14: You put a little soy sauce on it.
11: Mm-hmm.
14: I have a suggestion.
11: Okay.
14: What about this? Take a fortune cookie, crush it, sprinkle it on, and then put the soy sauce.
11: Yeah.
1: Yeah.
11: That sounds good.
14: Because I love the taste of a fortune cookie.
11: I love fortune cookies, too.
1: Like a vanilla taste, right?
11: Yeah.
1: I get vanilla. Yeah. No?
11: Yeah. No, it is something. Yeah.
14: That'd be. We should try that next week.
11: We can. Bring your fortune cookies from your junk drawers.
14: What are fortune cookies made of?
11: Flour, water,
14: But they have a nice. They have a nice little.
11: I think it's like. I actually think it's a malt. It's a very specific flour. It's like a rice flour or something that they would use.
14: And it's true that your fortune only comes true and your lottery numbers only come in if you eat the fortune cookie.
10: The whole cookie.
6: Yes.
14: Yeah. You can't. You can't just read the fortune and go, I'm going to have a great day.
11: My goal is to pull the fortune out of the cookie before I eat it. That's always like the challenge.
14: Without breaking it.
11: That's what I always do.
7: Well, that's impossible.
11: No, it's not. I do it 50% of the time.
7: Half the time. Wow.
14: Chick, you should try it. It impresses the ladies.
7: Is that right?
14: Oh, yeah. they think if the manual dexterity demonstrated by that man. Now, Pat, you usually do it with your tongue, right?
10: Of course. I can do it with my tongue. I shuck a cookie.
14: See, when Josh isn't here, Pat, I have to pick on you. Wait a minute. I pick on you every day anyway.
10: Yeah, of course.
14: What am I saying? What do you got coming up over there?
7: You're so smart.
11: Let's find out what's in a fortune cookie. And now I'm interested and I want to see if I could make a fortune cookie.
7: Oh, you know,
11: that might be a challenge.
7: I left fortune cookies out a long time ago on the kitchen table. We got them taken out and we put them out, but they weren't in their wrapper. And they were just laying on the table. It was really hot. It was like July. Got up the next morning, flat like a pancake.
11: They're soft, yeah.
7: The fortune cookie absolutely unfolded and became like a circle. It was amazing.
14: Yeah. Oh, by the way, I did a little homework. Guess what? Salem's, traditionally, 60% female, Kool's 60% male.
11: Mm-hmm.
14: Yeah. So well, there you go.
11: There you go.
7: 100% cancer. How about that?
14: Well,
7: why don't you start smoking again? That would be great, I think. You'd be outside smoking, peeing outdoors.
11: He could pull it off with his cowboy hat.
7: Absolutely.
14: Oh, yeah. Man. He'd become the Marlboro man.
7: Where are you all headed?
14: What brand did you used to smoke, Jeffrey?
6: Camel. Well, when I quit Parliaments.
11: Yeah.
7: Parliament.
11: It's a good product.
6: Oh, actually, no, I'm sorry. American Spirits. And I was a Parliament, then I switched to American Spirit.
11: Parliament has the plastic. Yeah.
6: Yeah.
11: They have the plastic tip.
14: Why'd you pick Parliament?
6: I worked in a restaurant, and everyone who works in a restaurant smokes Parliaments. I don't know why, when I did.
11: And when you have an off-brand cigarette, people are less likely to bomb.
6: No, that was a big thing for us. That was the problem with Parliament. Everyone wanted one.
14: This is going to come off wrong, but I'm going to ask anyway.
7: Well, that's because it is wrong. And
14: is there a cigarette preferred in the male gay community?
6: Oh, I have no idea.
14: The restaurant you worked with, they all
6: smoke Parliaments.
7: I wish I was somewhere else.
10: Anywhere else but here.
7: Anywhere.
14: No, it's a fair question.
6: No, it was the gay gentleman I worked with all smoked Parliaments. Everyone smoked Parliaments.
14: I'm wondering if that's where that came from.
11: I just looked it up. It's called Probers. Probers cigarettes. That's what the probing. No?
14: What?
11: No?
6: What are Probers?
11: Probing. Probers. Oh, what a bad joke.
14: Oh, that was a joke. I thought you were serious.
7: Probers.
10: No. Just don't play along.
7: It's like the Ford Probe.
11: Don't play along. I'm sorry.
7: You know,
11: Ford Probe, yeah.
7: You used the same joke in Buttman. Don't you dare.
11: That's what I thought it was safe. I mean, none of this is
7: the
11: safe.
7: Ford Probe.
14: No, but I had a meeting one time with three or four people from one of the liquor distributors.
11: Yeah, rep.
14: And they could tell you could name virtually any county in this country. And they could tell you what beverages sold the most, which hard liquors sold the most, what beer. They were really on top of it.
11: Yeah.
14: They could see if you go to so-and-so Wyoming, this is what they drink. This is what they buy. Well, you know that the tobacco companies are equally plugged in. They know who uses their product.
11: They have to be.
14: And they obviously pitch it to them.
6: Yeah.
14: I was just wondering if there was, when I made the joke earlier, I knew Salem's were primarily advertised toward the ladies.
11: Ladies, yeah.
14: And I was wondering if there was a gay male cigarette is there one for the gay ladies out there? I'm giving you an opportunity to have an insensitive joke.
11: The Subaru cigarette. That's what the lesbians smoke.
6: Okay.
11: Yeah.
6: Hey, when we come back, I found my first joke book the other day.
11: Yeah.
6: I will tell a joke that was worse than that. I will let you in on one of my first jokes.
7: I'm looking forward to it.
14: Sounds good. Right now, let's talk healthy things. How about that? Like dropping some weight. If you've gotten a little heavy, maybe you want to looking forward to being a little healthier. If you've got, say, 50 pounds to lose, you might want to pay attention here. The physicians at Brickhouse Nutrition have been working on this, and they have come up with something that is not an injection. It's not a GLP-1. It is not a prescription drug. It's called Lean, L-E-A-N. 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
31: 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They They say there's an app for everything. And sure, they may be true, but we're here to tell you all apps are not created equal. 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
1: 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At the Incogni News Desk, it's Jess Hooker.
11: Hello.
1: She just ate a jalapeno, Tom.
11: Yeah, I was on top of the bagel.
6: Oh, yeah, that was good.
11: Yeah.
14: Yikes.
1: I don't like the spicy stuff. I can't do it.
14: Spicy?
1: Oh. I know. I have a personality. I don't have to rely. I eat stuff really hot. I'm nuts. There's Pat Godwin.
14: Hello.
1: There's Jeff Oskey.
6: That's right.
1: There's Ace Cosby.
24: Spike's good.
1: I'm Chick. Hello, Tom.
14: I answer some of my own questions here.
1: I think you do that. You have a lot of conversations going on.
11: Probably best.
14: We were just discussing cigarette brands and the way they're marketed. And
1: back to that, huh?
14: This is interesting. The strongest sales of cigarettes to gay men, Camels.
1: Huh.
14: And there's documentation of special programs they did marketing Camels to gay men. Also for gay ladies, Newport is the number one cigarette, and American Spirit also very big in both the gay male and female community.
6: And, well, do you remember back Joe Camel? They used to say his nose was a phallus.
11: Yeah. Oh.
1: Well, I heard a female accoutrement, if you will.
6: Oh, no, I think that's camel toe. that's in the camel body.
1: Oh.
11: Or the camel toe.
1: Joe Camel?
6: Joe Camel, the nose, I thought was a phallus.
14: There's a famous theory in psychology and marketing that when the famous Edsel came out, considered to be one of the great flops of all time.
1: The biggest reason it flopped was...
14: because at the time, men were primarily the literally the driving force about driving.
11: Mm-hmm.
14: And that the front of the Edsel looked like a vagina.
11: Oh, okay.
14: I'm not... That's you can
4: really
14: Google it historically. Kind of an odd.
4: Huh.
14: But in any event, it's speaking of history, why don't we delve into history?
1: Today in history... October 2.
14: Oh, this is interesting.
1: Brand new month, October. Everything this month will be great, I'm sure.
14: In 1866,
1: yeah,
14: the American inventor J. Osterhout patented...
1: Osterhout.
14: Is it Osterhout?
1: I'm sure it's Osterhout.
14: Oh, good. Well, American inventor J. Osterhout,
1: right,
14: patented...
1: He invented the Swedish massage.
14: The first tin can.
11: Oh.
1: How about that? Way to go, Osterhout.
14: That's great.
11: Big fan.
14: Yeah? Still?
11: Yeah. Oh, yeah. I use them to, like, sort things.
14: Do they still... Wait a minute. Do they still make the ones...
1: They don't make cans out of tin anymore, do they?
11: Aluminum? I don't know.
14: Do they still make the ones that have the key?

0: hole. You could take the sardine key would unlock it.
1: Oh, well, that's interesting.
2: Yeah. Yeah. That's for those of you wanting to break into homes later.
1: Are there any countries that still allow the removable pop tops? Remember when those were littering the highways?
2: I'm going to guess Spain. Because when Bob and I were in Spain, remember when McDonald's got rid of all the styrofoam containers?
1: Yeah.
2: They were all in Barcelona. They were using them like they were going out of style.
1: Let's see. Back to history. In 1902, Beatrix Potter, The Tale of Peter Rabbit, was first published. That scared me when I was a kid. You got a rabbit in the garden stealing stuff. Someone's going to get killed. So it was awful.
2: You were sensitive, weren't you, when you were a little kid? What happened?
1: Now, do you know what this is? On this date in 1950, Lil Folks was published for the first time in 7 newspapers.
2: Oh, yeah. Charles Schulz and Peanuts.
1: It became Peanuts.
2: Yeah.
1: Oh. And Lil Folks, and then he did Lil Kim and Lil Wayne, and then Lil Abner. Sorry.
2: He did the Charlie Brown Christmas special, and it's amazing.
0: But that Lil Wayne, Lil Abner duet, man, that's good.
1: In 1955, Alfred Hitchcock Presents premiered on CBS.
2: If you want to watch, it's on Paramount Plus now. They have all the Alfred Hitchcocks. If you ever want to see every plot you've ever seen in any movie in your life, watch Alfred Hitchcock. He did them all first. It's stunning.
1: And he introduced me to the silhouette.
2: Oh.
3: Okay.
2: What was that called?
1: Yeah. The famous beginning of that where he walks into his own silhouette. Happy birthday. Oh, this is a big one. 1869. Mahatma Gandhi.
0: Never heard him.
1: He had that song. Or was it Sammy Davis Jr., the Gandhi Man can? It's about...
2: I don't blame you for landing there. I don't blame you, but...
1: He was a lawyer, you know.
2: Gandhi?
1: Yeah. Really?
2: Yeah.
1: And I think it's just, him and Whoopi Goldberg keeping the round glasses still a thing?
3: Yeah.
1: Anybody else? Anybody else out there?
0: I think so.
1: Mahatma Gandhi, lawyer. His sister, that was a drag.
0: Who was she?
1: Cotton Gandhi.
2: So you're going with the candy thing.
4: Is that what that was?
3: I wasn't sure.
4: I don't know what he's doing.
3: But I had a stinker last break, so I'm not judging.
2: Yeah, but I tell you this. Whatever he was going for, he thinks it's funny.
3: I know.
2: So, yeah. So good for him.
1: Gandhi, of course, is most famous for starting casual Fridays at American job sites. How about this? Happy birthday, 1890, Groucho Marx.
3: Okay.
1: What was it? Groucho?
2: Do yourself a favor this weekend. Go watch Night at the Opera, the Marx Brothers.
1: Was it Groucho?
2: Thank me later.
1: Chico, Harpo.
2: Gummo.
1: Gummo and Zeppo.
2: Zeppo, yeah.
1: Right.
2: No, it was Harpo, Chico, Groucho, Zeppo. Was there a Gummo? I don't think there was a Gummo. You're making that up.
1: There was the sister, Uggo. What a pig she was.
2: You know,
1: she looked just like Groucho with the belt.
2: You know what I think? You know, just when I think he wants to talk to me, he doesn't.
4: Uggo.
2: Yeah. I'm just a setup. That's all we all are.
0: The other sister was Lizzo, wasn't it?
1: Yeah. She lost a lot of weight.
2: And then there was that weird Uncle Homo. Okay. How about that?
1: 1895, happy birthday, Bud Abbott.
5: I'm a bad boy.
1: That's great.
2: Didn't Bud call Costello Slick or something all the time?
1: Didn't he?
2: Was it Chick?
1: Didn't he call him Chick? I think he did call him Chick.
2: I don't know.
1: Do you know who I'm talking about?
0: No.
1: He was the straight man of Abbott and Costello.
2: It was Harpo, Chico, Groucho,
0: Lezo,
2: and Zeppo. That was it.
3: All right.
2: And then Zeppo went into management. He was the best looking one of all.
1: And he became a mega millionaire, apparently, in real estate or something in California.
2: I don't think Gummo was a Marx brother.
4: Talk very well.
1: Kelly
2: or Lezo or
1: 19.
0: Lezo was the gay sister.
1: Happy birthday, Kelly Ripa.
3: Mm-hmm.
2: I think she needs to lose some weight. She's scaring me.
4: Huge.
1: What?
2: That's sarcasm, is what that is.
1: Oh, I don't know.
2: What does she weigh, like 72 pounds?
3: Yeah. I don't know, but it's not anything we need to discuss.
0: She's hot.
2: Oh, Lord. Really?
0: Oh, I love her.
1: She's a descendant of the famous Irish serial killer.
4: Jack the Ripper.
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1: Yeah.
3: Have you ever seen Kristen Wiig's
0: yes.
3: Kathy Lee? Man, that's good.
1: So good.
0: Movie recommendation, The Skeleton Twins.
1: Oh, that is a great movie.
0: That is a great movie. If you have certain family issues, watch it alone. We're going to come right back. We have a fun story about a teacher in the news that I think is pretty funny. And we've got a great story about an influencer now at the edge of death, but well-deserved. We are in the O'Reilly Auto Parts studios. 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

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Cincinnati's Classic Rock Station, 92.5 The Fox. I am Carl Cruzy. Good Friday morning to you. A little wet start for the weekend, but it should be a pretty good night. Very fall-like. We're getting your day started the Fox way with 92 minutes of nonstop classic rock, thanks to the Mercedes-Benz Band Center up in Westchester. And it continues with Zeppelin. If you dig it, join me tonight, 10 o'clock. We get the Lead out. We do it every weeknight at 10. It's nonstop Led Zeppelin. Tonight I got T for One, All My Love, and We're Gonna Groove. That's tonight's Get the Lead out at 10. So some Zeppelin now. A little holdover.

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Hi, I'm Carl Cruz. I got Aerosmith on the way. I've got Scorpions on the way. And now we've got Bad Company.

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0: 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I am Carl Cruzy out the door for a little while. Don't forget, hit the Fox's Facebook page. You want to learn how to make chicken wings? Well, I've got a video posted there. It's going to make you the chicken wing hero. Enjoy your 92 at 9. I'll catch back up with you later. Stay safe, and I'll see you.
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After Bob and Tom in the morning, we're ready to get that weekend started. And we do it with 92 minutes of commercial-free classic rock to get that workday going so you can get to that weekend. 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

Eric Clapton on Cincinnati's Classic Rock, 92.5 The Fox. Love that one, Pretending. Part of 92 at 9. We started at 9 o'clock. We go for 92 minutes of commercial-free classic rock. We're so glad you're here. Pink Floyd, 92.5 The Fox.

0: The 92 at 9 put the finishing touches on it with Going Mobile on Cincinnati's Classic Rock. 92.5 The Fox with The Who. How about you getting on a plane and going to a Dreams Resort vacation? Coming up within 30 minutes, we'll give you an opportunity for you and three guests of your choice to go to one of 16 different locations of Dreams Resorts Vacations, all right? 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

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After all, it's one of the truly free things in your life these days.

0: Nazareth on Cincinnati's Classic Rock, 92.5 The Fox. Good Friday music right there, right? And let's talk vacation. 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
1: AC/DC continuing their U.S. tour dates and adding Foo Fighters once again. 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
4: 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The music that's been with you through the good and the bad. 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

0: 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You know what happens at noon. We open up the doors to the Classic Rock Cafe, the Friday edition, October 2nd. We are going to remember the late, the great, one of the most amazing rockers that we've known of our time, Tom Petty, who passed away on this day. So we're going to feature some really cool Tom Petty songs throughout the hour. 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
1: 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Carl Cruzy is a man on a mission to get the lead out. 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

David Bowie on Cincinnati's Classic Rock, 92.5, the Fox, those golden years. Inside another round of back-to-back Classic Rock, a little Misty Mountain Hop, Led Zeppelin coming our way now and

92.5 The Fox, Cincinnati's Classic Rock with Kansas and the Classic Rock Cafe. We are opening things up for business. Happy Friday to ya. We are celebrating the music of Tom Petty on this day in 2017. A sad day that Tom Petty passed away, but we still have the music that lives on always. So thanks to Tom Petty for that. Let's get things started on today's Classic Rock Cafe. This is Shadow of a Doubt, 92.5 The Fox.

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0: Bob and Tom in the Morning, classic rock all day long. And the Classic Rock Cafe from noon until 1, along with Laura Steele. We'll get back to playing some Tom Petty tunes in just a little bit here on the Fox. I want to tell you about how our weekend is going to look. We got tomorrow night, Sammy Hagar show at 10 p.m. It's called the Top Rock Countdown. Where can you say you can listen to Tom Petty on the radio? Nowhere but here, 92.5 The Fox. Then you fast forward to Sunday night, and you can listen to Alice Cooper. That starts at 7 o'clock. It's Alice's Attic. It's all here, Cincinnati's classic rock, 92.5 The Fox.
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13: 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Carl Cruzy is a man on a mission to get the lead out. 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
17: 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The

The Smithereens on Cincinnati's Classic Rock 92.5, the Fox Classic Rock Cafe today, sounding amazing. And we are remembering Tom Petty, who passed away on this day in 2017. So we're going to feature one from the super group that he was a part of, along with Bob Dylan, George Harrison, Jeff Lynne, and Roy Orbison. It's the Traveling Wilburys, as we always remember Tom Petty and his great music on 92.5, the Fox.

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0: that's a great one from Tom Petty. As we dig into our Petty collection today, remembering him on the day that we lost him, unfortunately, October 2nd of 2017, Cincinnati's classic rock is 92.5 The Fox. That one from the album Long After Dark, Change of Heart. 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

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We've been featuring some great songs from Petty throughout the hour. Let's get another one in. Love is a long road, ain't that the truth? 92.5 The Fox.

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0: do you know when it's love? Don't look at me. I have no idea. VH, Cincinnati's classic rock, 92.5, The Fox. Kind of started out as a dreary morning today, but looks like the weekend's going to be nice ahead and clearing up. Friday night lights tonight, college football action tomorrow. Then on Sunday, our Cincinnati Bengals back in action at Paycor Stadium. 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
1: 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Well, that was quick. 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

Cincinnati's Classic Rock is 92.5 The Fox. All right, I'm going to tell you about a great concert coming our way. Talk to Rick Emmett of the band Triumph. He's super excited about the show November 18th at Heritage Bank Center. Triumph is back with 92.5 The Fox, Cincinnati's Classic Rock. You want the info? Go to our concert calendar. Here's Lay It on the Line.

0: Judas Priest, Private Property on Cincinnati's Classic Rock, 92.5 The Fox. 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You join us anytime you'd like. Come on by. 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
1: 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Carl Cruzy is a man on a mission to get the lead out. 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

0: Pride of the Pink. It's 92.5, the Fox Cincinnati's classic rock. Little soggy out there this afternoon, huh? Some rain. It's going to be here most of the day, I guess. But look, I think, personally, that most of us would sign up for the fact that if it would rain just one day in the week, and in return, we got like 7 days straight of gorgeous weather. I mean, how many of us would sign up for that? Most of us, right? Because that's exactly what's going to happen. I mean, you got rain today, but then from Saturday all the way to next Sunday. Now, look, I know. Lots can change. But based off of right now, it's going to be a great, great week in front of us. All right, so enjoy. All right. My name's Chris Elliott. Glad you are here rocking on this Friday afternoon. Yeah, it's a bit soggy, but who cares? The water does not affect the music. Got some Ted Nugent standing by. We've got some Def Leppard, some Motley Crue, some Black Sabbath. Ha ha! Yeah, it's going to be good. And another keyword coming up to get you out of the rain and onto a beach in Mexico with Dreams Resorts and Spas. That keyword, let's call it, I don't know, next 20, 25 minutes. Okay, that is another chance to win a trip today, as a matter of fact. Good luck. That comes up in minutes. 92.5 The Fox, Cincinnati's classic rock.
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8: 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The Fox. Carl Cruzy is a man on a mission to get the lead out. Plant Page, Jones, and Bonham. 15 minutes of musical wizardry from one of the most influential bands in rock history. Led Zeppelin, get the lead out. 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

It's 92.5 The Fox, Cincinnati's classic rock. All right, we have another chance for you to win some passes, four passes, as a matter of fact, to pick a weekend to go out to the Ohio Renaissance Festival. We'll do one more round of fairly easy Fox Renaissance trivia. Comes up just past 3 o'clock. That's not too far from now. Uncle Ted first, 92.5 The Fox.

0: no need to question it. Of course, it is super loud in the studios right now when Sabbath is cranking Snowblind. It's 92.5 The Fox, Cincinnati's classic rock. Now, look, I've been paying attention to Randy Rico, and I remember what she said. She said that your Friday night football plans and things like that should be okay because this rainy weather is going to move through. And it looks like, six-ish, it's going to kind of wrap up. So, should be good. Should also be good for Donnerschwaben, which is starting at 5:30 today. See, it's going to start up. Rain's going to stop. Boom. You got your Friday night. We'll get more into some of the things going on with Donnerschwaben coming up here in just a bit. But first, what I want to do is get you one of your final keywords of the week. Just this week, though, because we're going to do them again next week. Because remember, we have got 10 incredible Dreams Resorts and Spas flyaways. Okay, these are 4-day, 3-night, all-inclusive trips for four, including your airfare and your choice of 16 different Dreams Resorts throughout Mexico. So let's get you qualified right now, shall we? Let's see. 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S-P-L-A-S-H. 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That's where you text it. 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All right, Splash, 95819. One more keyword coming up in the 4 o'clock hour. And as I've mentioned before, we still have that bonus trip for you. You can sign up for that as well at foxcincinnati.com. And you could do that right this very second.
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0: 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Hey, it's Chris Elliott. Thank you for being here. 92.5 The Fox. 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Hey, it's Chris Elliott. 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

Jim from the Boys of Kiss on 92.5, the Fox Cincinnati's Classic Rock. This is it. Your final chance this week to play along with another round of fairly easy Fox Renaissance trivia. Not sure if I'm doing multiple choice or we're going to do like a true or false. But momentarily, you will find out if you call in at 513-833-9250 and I select you as our contestant. You answer it correctly, you win those four passes. Maybe you swing in this weekend for Vikings weekend. You've got a couple of weekends left before it wraps up. So your choice, but you got to win. So that means you got to call in and you got to do that now. 513-833-9250. Fairly easy Fox Renaissance trivia.

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0: Stevie, 92.5, the Fox Cincinnati's classic rock. Hey, it's Chris. We have all this week been giving you a chance to get out to the Ohio Renaissance Festival. That doesn't change today. No, we're doing it right now. And we've got Rodney on our Fox lines who's going to give us a shot today. Rodney, what's going on, man? What you getting into?
1: Just pulling out of work, actually. All
0: right. You staying dry?
1: Oh, yeah.
0: Weekend's looking good, man, and hopefully all the weekends that are coming are going to look just as good because we have an opportunity for you to get out to the Ohio Renaissance Festival one of these weekends, and I've got four passes up for grabs. Are you ready to play along with our fairly easy Fox Renaissance trivia?
1: As long as it's fairly easy.
0: Rodney, it's always fairly easy. It will be multiple choice, so if you're ready. Are you ready?
1: I'm ready.
0: Okay, here we go. Rodney, which of the following are you least likely to see at a Renaissance festival? Is it A human-powered swing ride, B, a jousting competition, or C, an electric carousel ride?
1: C, electric carousel ride.
0: Now, Rodney, I have a question for you, another one. This is not a bonus question or anything, but I just got to know. Was that easy enough?
1: That was very easy.
0: So I should change the name to Very Easy Fox Renaissance.
1: Extremely easy.
0: Hey, man. Well, hey, there you go. We've got those tickets for you now. So you can go check out over 150 costume characters. You're going back to like the 16th century. So have a great time. All right.
1: I appreciate it. Sounds like fun.
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our Friday flashback, looking back at today, October 2nd, to see what was going on in rock history. And on this day in 1965, The Who made their first appearance on American television, tearing through I Can't Explain on Shindig, giving us our first taste of the band that would go on to smash guitars, blow minds, and become rock legend. And birthday candles today for Sting, born Gordon Sumner in 1951. And on the heavier side of rock history today, as heard with Laura Steele on the Classic Rock Cafe, today marks the anniversary of the passing of Tom Petty, just 1 week after wrapping up the 40th anniversary tour with the Heartbreakers. He was 66. And that is our look back at today, October 2nd, in rock history. With another 92.5, the Fox Rock Rewind. I'm Chris Elliott.

0: Cincinnati's Classic Rock is streaming anytime, anywhere. Test it. Go ahead. 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I'll bet I'm there talking right now. It's kind of weird. I'm over there. I'm over here. I'm everywhere. Donna Schwaben is getting underway today. Of course, Hunts and Pete stopped in yesterday. We had a good time with those guys. And I don't think there's ever an issue with those guys having a good time. They seem to be good time guys. 34th annual is happening starting today at 5:30. Yeah, you might be thinking, well, it's been raining, but that's going to move out. So you're going to have a good Friday night, and you got all weekend as well. So 5:30 to 11 tonight, Saturday 1 to 11, Sunday 12 to 8. All right. So many things to check out. Incredible food. If you like sausage, let me just tell you how good that sausage was. It's a different level. It's really, really good. So 35 different beers on tap as well. Lots to try. Pit-roasted Bavarian pig. There's a whole, like, dessert. I mean, you just got to go check it out. Plus, the 17th annual Donna Schwaben Oktoberfest car show happens on Sunday from 10 to 3. Some incredible cars to check out. All going down starting today. Donna Schwaben Park, 4290 Dry Ridge Road in Coleraine. Again, 5:30, it fires up the 34th annual Donna Schwaben Oktoberfest. Get out, have some fun. It is 92.5 The Fox.
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1: 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Fox. Carl Cruzy is a man on a mission to get the lead out. 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Led Zeppelin, Get the Lead Out. 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

0: Shake It. It's 92.5 The Fox, Cincinnati's classic rock. And that little old band from Texas, it's Chris Elliott. Ah, final minutes of the work week now as we dive headfirst into the weekend. And as you do, if you're still around the computer or any time this weekend, as long as they're still available, I should say, another sweet deal jumped up today. Now, we've been doing Wine Week, and there is still opportunities for you to get some great wine savings in there. But another one went on sale today. I don't believe they have wine, but they have some incredible burgers, and they've got some incredible custard. Yep, talking about Freddy's. I believe they were in the studios this morning with Carl. 100% lean ground beef, cooked to order, and they've got a new smoky bacon cheddar stack. Okay, not one, not two, but four slices of bacon on there. And they've also got the maple pecan concrete made with that Freddy's rich and creamy frozen custard. That's a sweet deal. It's up there right now. So, thinking about dinner sometime soon, taking the family over to Freddy's. $25 is what you spend. I mean, you kind of know what you're going to spend going in because you get $50 in return. So I'm hoping that covers dinner for you, right? That sweet deal available for you right now at foxcincinnati.com. 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We'll get back to the rock with Sammy, some AC/DC, some Stevie Ray, and we're getting close to today's Fox three-way and those tickets for Beat at Taft Theater on October 26th. Still time to get a three-way in. You can do that through foxcincinnati.com. 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

You know, in the past, if you've listened to the Fox, we do our keywords. We usually do them, you know, at 8, 11, 2, and 5. Well, we switched it up, and now I'm doing my very best to remember that I've got to give you a keyword this hour, the 4 o'clock hour. So that will be coming up in the next 20 minutes on the Fox.

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0: Oh, I got a feel-good vibe going right now, man. The weekend starting up at 92.5. The Fox, our Fox 3-Way is coming up here in just a few minutes. One of you out there in our Fox family has picked out three songs to start our weekend. I'll tell you this much. There is some Rat in today's 3-Way. So if you put one in and had Rat as a part of yours, it could be yours playing in just a few minutes as we fire up the weekend. Okay, so hang in for that. Those Beat concert tickets on the way. Before I forget, and I run out of 4 o'clock hour, let's get you your final keyword of the day to get you out to, Mexico. You and a whole bunch of others. This is a trip for four, all-inclusive, four-day, three-night, Dreams Resorts and Spas. Get the airfare, and you get to pick. Go look at all the resorts they have in Mexico. There's 16 of them. So good luck choosing one, because they're all pretty awesome. But let's go step by step here. Let's get you the keyword first, okay? Coast. C-O-A-S-T. As in coast to coast. Okay. Coast. C-O-A-S-T. Text that to 95819. That's going to get you in the running. And we're not done with those keywords. They're back on Monday, 7 a.m., 10 a.m., 2 p.m., 4 p.m. Those are the hours to be listening for your keywords and maybe a trip to Mexico, one each day, just like we did this week. Good luck. 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
3: 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Carl Cruzy is a man on a mission to get the lead out. 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
14: All right, so for the rest of your Friday, the skies are going to look just like this. Nothing but gray skies. The good news is the rain showers will start to taper off from northwest to southeast, with most places totally done by 5 or 6 p.m., which means you're looking generally dry for high school football, maybe a couple straggler showers to the far southeast. Temperatures will fall into the 50s overnight and will land at about 49 tomorrow morning, partly cloudy on Saturday with a high of 68. This is WWT meteorologist Randy Rico on 92.5 The Fox.
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1: 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What is that?
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4: It's showtime.
5: There is no mistake. The order is confirmed.
6: What is the malted liquor? What gets you drunker quicker? What comes in bottles or in cans?
7: Beer!
6: Can't get enough of it.
7: Beer!
6: How we really love it.
7: Beer!
6: Makes me think I'm a man.
7: Beer!
6: I could kiss and hug it.
7: Beer!
6: But I'd rather chug it.
7: Beer!
6: Got my belly out to here.
7: Beer!
6: I could not refuse it.
7: Beer!
6: I could really use it.
7: Beer! Beer! Beer!
6: I could kiss and hug it.
7: Beer!
6: But I'd rather chug it.
7: Beer!
6: Got my belly out to here.
7: Beer!
6: Golly, I adore it.
7: Beer!
6: Come on, damn it, pour it. Do it for me. Brew it for me. Feed it to me. Speed it to me.
7: Beer!
6: The most wonderful drink in the world. Hooray!
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10: 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Don't you think that beer song is really fitting for Dona Schwaben this weekend? 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Charles Webster. Charles from Cincinnati has his three songs ready to go. 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That's where we're going to start for Charles today. He's off to see Beat, the music of King Crimson. That is coming up October 26th at Taft Theater. 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
1: You know, I feel like this happens a lot with bands. They'll release a song or, you know, put a song out at some point in their career, and then later on they'll go, hey, you know what? Let's do that one again. Or, you know, maybe they'll rework a little bit. Whitesnake famously has done this a few times. Well, it happened in 85 and 86 as well for the band Europe, because Joey Tempest, well, they put out the song Rock the Night for the movie On the Loose, which was a Swedish movie. Then they put it out again, of course, in 1986 for their album The Final Countdown. So two different times it was released. I think people were paying a lot more attention to it in 1986. We've got it for you now as your haircut. It's 92.5 The Fox.

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0: 92.5 The Fox, Cincinnati's classic rock. Wendy about to come in and get us caught up on traffic, and I got to have a discussion with Wendy. I need to know, where's she getting her information at? That's what I need to know. Not about traffic, about the pro football pick'em. All right, how many of you had the Browns winning last night? Come on, be honest. Wendy did. She got some inside info or something. They almost blew it, but the Browns. Now, guess who didn't pick the Browns to win last night? Yeah, this guy. So, Wendy is on a roll, man. She's got it on lockdown. So, I'm going to have to, you know, somehow, some way start getting some information from her before I make my picks. Yeah, I got to be coy about it, you know, but if you haven't made your picks yet, or if you forgot there was a game last night, you're only one behind. You're just hanging out with me at this point. Get those picks in before Sunday's game starts so that you're not completely down in the 150s like me. make your picks. FoxCincinnati.com. Remember, every week, our weekly winner picks up a prize courtesy of Neiman Plumbing. 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You want to stack up those weekly wins, okay? 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And you'll see Wendy Walker kicking everybody's butt. It is 92.5 The Fox, and she'll get us caught up on traffic here in just seconds.
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29: All right, so for the rest of your Friday, the skies are going to look just like this. Nothing but gray skies. The good news is the rain showers will start to taper off from northwest to southeast, with most places totally done by 5 or 6 p.m., which means you're looking generally dry for high school football, maybe a couple straggler showers to the far southeast. Temperatures will fall into the 50s overnight and will land at about 49 tomorrow morning, partly cloudy on Saturday with a high of 68. This is WWT meteorologist Randy Rico on 92.5 The Fox.
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0: 92.5, the Fox Cincinnati's classic rock. Hope your weekend is off to a great start. By now, I hope it's flying. Got some Hearts standing by, some Van Halen, some ZZ Top on the way. I do want to let you know, next week, a lot more in the prizing department. A gorgeous week for us, and so you'll be feeling good. And then more free stuff coming your way to make yourself feel great. Now, I'm on vacation next week. Luna Man's going to be in for me, and he will have more tickets for you for Beat attached to the Fox Three-Way. This is the music of King Crimson. But I also see we'll have some passes next week. I believe Carl will have some Triumph tickets for you guys to win, plus Voyage, which is celebrating the music of Journey, featuring frontman Pedro Espada, emulating Steve Perry. That's going to be happening at Belterra Casino Resort and Spa, coming up on October 17th. That is only a few weeks away. So more big winning coming your way all next week. So get ready. Prepare yourself. Who knows what you could win. But if you're going to try the three-way, make sure you get a three-way in at foxcincinnati.com.
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2: 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Carl Cruzy is a man on a mission to get the lead out. Plant Page, Jones, and Bonham. 15 minutes of musical wizardry from one of the most influential bands in rock history. 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

All right, so remember, there is still an opportunity for you. If you didn't get in yet or you forgot, there's still time. There are some certificates left for our wine week. Not a lot of them. So 25 gets you 50. I'll get you the details on some of the great places you can go coming up here in just minutes. It's 92.5 The Fox.

0: 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Yeah, so you can just go over there and click listen live and listen just like you're listening to the radio, except you're on a computer. There you go. Easy stuff. It's 92.5 The Fox, Cincinnati's classic rock. Chris Elliott getting ready to jump out and start my vacay. It's been almost a year since I've been off for a week, so looking forward to that. You guys, be nice to Luna Man, who will be filling in for me next week. He'll have your tickets for Beats with the Fox 3-Way and some other goodies as well. So hang in for that. And, oh, yeah, Wine Week. You still have the opportunity. It's still Wine Week. It's late Friday, but you still have a shot. There's a few of those left. If you want to get out and enjoy some wine at either Hop and Vines or at the Barn Winery or 18 at the Radisson, you can do that right now, and while they last, I don't know how long they'll be there, so you might want to hurry. 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Carl Cruzy, he's jumping in next. He'll have Triumph tickets for you guys to win next week, so be ready for that each weekday morning. And get ready for some AC/DC, some Thorogood, some Motley Crue, Aerosmith on the way. It's 92.5 to Fox. I will talk to you guys soon.
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0: It's Crew. 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Hi, I'm Carl Cruz. Good Friday evening to you. Yes, the weekend is finally here, and I guess fall is too. You know, we got that last little taste of summer, I guess, yesterday. So now the weekend looks really, really good. So it's going to be really fun. I got a bunch of plans, and I'm ready to get out and enjoy it. But I'm hanging with you till midnight tonight. Wrote a few jokes. Got a couple extra bonus jokes. We'll throw those in between some classic rock, like Metallica and Ozzy, Guns N' Roses, and Golden Earring. It's all next.
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3: 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U.S. Olympians do it. 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
1: 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Carl Cruzy is a man on a mission to get the lead out. 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

I'll jump in the fire. It's Metallica. It's 92.5 The Fox. Hey, I'm Carl Cruiser. You like to go thrifting? You ever found a human skull? Somebody donated a human skull to a Goodwill up in Michigan. Of course, if you find that disturbing, you should probably never go on the Etsy. Classic rock on the way. Guns N' Roses.

grill's hot. The music's loud. Sounds like a Fox kind of party. 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

0: Radar Love on Cincinnati's Classic Rock Station, 92.5 The Fox. I am Carl Cruzy. Did you love your custodian today? Yeah, today was National Custodian Day. And now I myself, I gave a little hug to the lady that vacuums our office here. And now I have to meet with HR.
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